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10: A fender bender in Sunnyvale adding to 237's miseries. 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There's an accident eastbound 237 right at the 101 interchange. Couple of cars locked up in the left-hand lane. Southbound 87 near Alma, we have a car that is near stalling out. It is crawling along slowly in the right lane of southbound 87 at Alma. That's in the middle of slowing from 101 to Kirtner. And northbound 101 all backed up tonight from Ellis to University. 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

Muchísimas gracias, Tony. Man, I drove through there. I was like, I could really see myself living here, okay? Some land, some parking. But, you know, we're stuck in good old South City for the meantime. It's Shan, Mix 106.5, today's best mix. But you know what? I have that in the back of my head. I'm manifesting Morgan Hill for me.

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I have my first pair of tickets. How about we hook you up in Dos Cancioncitas, two songs away. You want to see them at Chase Center? I know you do. Oh my gosh, a little nook. I wanted to say Nick Jonas and Joe Jonas.

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1: I knew it. 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Jonas Brothers tickets right now. Your code word is bros, B-R-O-S. 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
18: 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The worst off is southbound 101. We see heavy traffic from Willow and Menlo Park. It is all the way to Tully Road, San Jose. Southbound 280 is not much better. It is backed up from El Monte and Los Altos to McLaughlin, San Jose. And southbound 85, now a solid band of brake lights from 101 Mountain View to Blossom Hill Road. 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

Oh my gosh, I'm just in a contest sandwich, okay? Let me get you hooked up, not right now, okay, in two songs, to see Jack Johnson. I was like, oh my God, that's the dude from Curious George. Well, he makes the songs. And he's just such a chill guy. It's going to be a good time. Greek Theater, let's get you hooked up. She

We want to get away, but everything costs money in the Bay. So we're just going to give you these tickets for free, okay? Code word if you want to see Señor Jack Johnson perform at the Greek Banana. Very curious George of us. Okay, Banana. B-A-N-A-N-A. Did I spell that right? Banana. B-A-N-A-N-A. That's right. 408-516-1065.

My kids have another week and a half left of summer. Some kids are back in school, and this all means dollar signs, okay? Because that backpack, those school supplies didn't buy themselves, and that clothes, thank God the 2K workday is back. But you got to get signed up, mix1065sanjose.com, and the more times you do sign up, the better chances you have of winning.

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0: I discover. There's a stall reported westbound 237 before 101 blocking the right lane. Right behind it, an accident. Westbound 237 in Matilda in the middle lane. Traffic backed up to Lawrence Expressway. And it's ugly on southbound 280 tonight, slowing from Page Mill Road all the way across the valley to McLaughlin. 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

If you're still kicking yourself because you didn't win the Joe Bro tickets, don't worry. 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And hopefully we will get you those boletos, okay? 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

Whatever kind of day you're having, our feel-good varieties got you. Mix 106.5. What did she say?

That was me with my son. He goes, Mommy, can we go on a honeymoon? And I go, a honeymoon? He goes, yeah, you know, go to the beach in Hawaii. I was like, you know what? That's great. Ask your dad. It's Shan. 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I'm always down to go to Hawaii.

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for this money to hit our bank accounts on Friday. Because, oh my gosh, we got $13. We got a quarter tank of gas, and it's only Tuesday evening. 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Thank God. Get signed up right now. Mix1065sanjose.com. 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Is it Friday yet?

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1: Hello, hello.
0: All bandaged up.
1: I am.
0: But okay.
1: I'm all right.
0: Audrey's making fun of his knee band-aid.
2: Well, he has this band-aid stuck to his knee, and it's not even really doing anything for the wound. It just is stuck to his leg hair. And like,
0: it's kind of got this three-dimensional like floating yeah. effect going
1: Here's
0: on.
1: Here's the thing. I am a firm believer that I should not see anybody's open wounds.
0: I believe
1: you
0: that,
1: You will
0: too.
1: Not see mine. So this is a mere cover-up.
0: Okay.
1: It's not, you know, doing anything for the wound itself.
0: Yeah. Jordan took a tumble. Luckily, he's okay. We were a little scared, but he's doing good. You're just walking like an old man right now.
1: Yep. I got that unk vibe today.
0: It's excellent. I see.

0: XYZ with Derek Zachary. It's your XYZ ENT Entertainment Report, all brought to you by Eggland's Best. The Jonas Brothers are back, baby.
1: You guys.
0: Burn it up.
1: I'm so excited.
2: Did all they ever again. Leave? They, I don't.
0: No, I think they did the Burning Up tour, and they're saying they're doing it again.
2: Yeah. Sure, but like they, you know, Camp Rock 3 is about to drop. They're everywhere. I don't think
0: it's. No, I mean this tour specific.
2: Oh, got it.
0: Yeah.
2: Okay.
0: It's a tour they did many, many years ago that like was like kind of. I didn't say. I don't want to say put them on the map, but like they did like a flip routine during it. It was like a really big deal.
1: Yeah, this is when they were
2: little boys, right?
1: Yeah, they were younger. This is like post. Boys, this is post Camp Rock. Yeah. This is when they're like. And we're here and we're this boy
2: before
1: band.
2: Before Nick left.
0: Yeah. Yeah.
1: Yes,
0: before they broke up.
1: Okay. Yeah, that's what they broke up.
0: This tour specifically, not even the songs they played, there was like a lot of like choreography and like moments in the show that became like a cult following.
1: Sure. Didn't they do that documentary on this tour as well? Anyway, so it's the Burning Up Tour all over again is what it's called. It's going to be 45 cities. It starts on August 20th at Madison Square Garden. They already announced those dates and they were like, we're just going to extend it. So tickets are available today pre-sale if you are interested in seeing them. I think this is going to be really fun. I wish I could go, but
2: now are they? Cool. I'm glad you're singing that song really bad.
0: Who knows?
2: Are they going to do songs? Eric, shut up!
0: You said it. You're glad I was singing.
2: Yeah, because I wanted to ask. Like, they're going to do like. You know, at the Waffle House and all their newer stuff.
0: I'm sure they'll still do some stuff.
1: Yeah, but this is like a revival of that tour.
0: That tour specifically.
2: Y'all can keep that on.
1: Okay, well, I will say when I saw them when they like first came back, right? Yeah. And they did, honestly, they did most of those songs then too.
0: Well, they didn't have a ton of new stuff yet, other than like the individual projects.
1: Which was awesome. But so it's again, 45 cities. Pre-sale is available today.
2: Are they doing anything DNCE? Cake by the Ocean?
0: I'm sure they'll still touch the greatest hits.
2: I need them to touch that and not that old stuff.
0: All right, it's XYZ with Eric Zachary, your XYZ ENT Entertainment Report, all brought to you by Eggland's Best.
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0: The VMA nominations are out for the MTV Video Music Awards. I should really get that down considering I used to work there and host the red carpet. That said, they just announced all the different nominees. The most nominated artist, Madonna.
1: Shockingly, you know, because the second most nominated artist, who I think should probably be the most nominated artist just off of like what they do, is Taylor Swift.
0: Yeah.
1: You know,
0: like, it's all based on attendance.
2: I'm pretty sure that she's got quite a few nominations as well.
0: I mean,
2: and she has 9.
0: Yeah.
1: Yeah, she's got 9. Madonna has 11.
0: I love the VMAs, but you and I mean, I loved attending them. They were cool to watch on TV. They were one of my favorite award shows, but you got to look at it as more of like a circus versus like an academic nomination.
1: It's a PR thing.
0: Completely.
1: Sure.
0: Like,
1: yeah.
0: And they rarely, like, if you're going to get the Video Vanguard, you have to, which they haven't announced, but it might be Madonna.
1: Right.
0: I think she's already gotten it.
1: I want to say she has.
0: But if you're going to get the Vanguard, you have to be there. You have to perform. If you're like the most nominated or you're winning like album of the year, they want to know that you're attending. So it doesn't have the most validity behind
1: it. So basically what you're saying is Taylor will not be attending.
0: I don't know that. I'm not confirming or denying, but we'll see. It's XYZ with Eric Zachary. The MTV VMA is going down September 14th, maybe?
1: September 27th on CBS.
0: Not on MTV?
1: No. I mean, it's simulcast on MTV and Paramount+. Let me tell you.

0: We call it XYZ's The Test. And it's exactly that. Three pop culture trivia questions that all have to do with things that are trending in the news, specifically things we've talked about recently here on the show.
1: I want to talk about how you want Audrey to win.
0: I always want Audrey to win if you're the one playing.
2: Are you
0: her.
2: Not rooting for me too, Jordan?
0: Yeah, that's kind of rude, Jordan. It's her birthday week.
1: I have to root for myself. If no one is going to believe in me, I have to believe in me.
2: I believe in you.
0: It's not Mental Health Monday anymore.
2: I just believe in me.
0: I want
2: more.
0: Audrey to win. Three pop culture questions. They all have to do with things we've recently talked about on the air. I'll give you a hint for one of the questions. Someone had a new album come out over the weekend, and that is one of the questions.
2: Okay.
0: All right. XYZ is the test. It's coming over next.
1: Come on over.
0: It's going to ring the door.

0: XYZ's the test.
1: Are you okay?
2: Yeah, it's just so funny.
3: The music coming in, yeah, that made it funny.
1: I'm just like hyperventilating.
0: It's called The Test, and it's all brought to you by Chick-fil-A. Three pop culture questions that all have to do with things we've recently talked about on the show, but more specifically are also in the news. So you have a chance playing at home. I will be honest, I definitely favored Audrey while writing these questions.
1: This is messed up.
2: I'm scared, but now that's so much pressure. Like, what if I lose?
0: All right, here we go. Question number one. Okay. Noah Kahan. Okay. Recently brought out Chapel Roan to perform California with him at his Pasadena Rose Bowl show for 56,000 people. That's crazy. What is Chapel Roan's real name?
2: I don't know.
3: I have Anyone? No idea.
0: First name? Not Chapel.
2: I know that it's not
0: that.
2: Her real name.
0: Coming down in 3, 2.
2: I'm not. Yeah.
0: Kaylee. Her name is Kaylee Rose Amstutz. Great. See why she went with Chapel Roan.
2: Okay.
0: Question number two.
2: Next.
0: Phoebe Bridgers just released her third studio album, Lost Weekend, to critical and Audrey's acclaim.
2: Okay.
0: What is Phoebe Bridgers' real name?
2: I also don't know that.
0: Really?
1: Jordan.
2: No,
1: Jordan.
2: I'm not like a stan.
3: Phoebe Bridgers.
0: Is correct. Phoebe Bridgers.
3: Let's
0: Phoebe
3: go.
0: Lucille Bridgers.
2: That's hilarious.
0: Is her name. I love that Jordan got that. 1 point for Jordan. Audrey, you can come back because this question is worth 6,000 points.
2: Okay.
1: Of course it is for Audrey.
0: Question
1: for
0: number
1: Jordan,
0: three.
1: For Jordan, it's only -1 points.
0: Question number three. Julie Andrews has announced that she will not be participating in the Princess Diaries 3.
2: Diaries?
0: I typed it wrong. So I had dyslexia and when I wrote it,
2: okay,
0: I said Princess Diana.
1: Keep going.
2: Okay.
0: Julie Andrews is going to be in Princess Diaries 3.
2: Yeah.
0: What is the name of the 1964 Disney film that cemented her as a household star?
2: Jordan. Audrey.
0: Jordan.
3: The Sound of Music.
0: No.
2: No, Audrey.
3: I have no idea.
2: Audrey. Mary Poppins.
0: Mary Poppins is correct.
3: That is it.
0: Sound of Music was a really good guess, though. That was a good guess. I don't think that was Disney.
3: Either.
2: No.
0: Technically, her first big hit was My Fair Lady. She played Eliza Doolittle in 1956, but I think it's fair to say that Mary Poppins made her, like, the family name.
2: Yeah.
0: And the Queen of Genovia. But the Queen of today's XYZ The Test.
3: So messed up, dude.
0: Jordan!
2: I got 6,000. I don't know if you guys heard. I got 6,000 points. I got 6,000 points.
3: No, it was a question for 6,000 points.
2: And Jordan only had 2 points. Because
3: I had 1 point.
2: Actually, he only had 1 point
0: XYZ's
2: because he got the first one wrong, too.
0: Is all brought to you by Chick-fil-A.
4: 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We promise it'll be quick in Yemen 065.
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0: We talk about embarrassing moments a lot on the show on XYZ with Eric Zachary. You know, we like to sound relatable, but
1: relatable.
0: I don't know.
1: Crazy.
0: That's a crazy way to say that, like, half the stuff that doesn't make it to the air is stuff that we're truly embarrassed about.
2: Sure, yeah, yeah.
0: But there's some extra stuff that, you know, just hopefully someone else is like, I did that too one time. Jordan, you got into a random guy's car.
2: Oh, yeah. There's nothing more embarrassing in today's day and age than getting into some real person's car and not your Uber driver's car, because you immediately let that person know you did none of the required reading.
0: You didn't check the name, the license plate, the car.
2: Damn thing.
0: Oh, man.
2: Got into this man's car. I looked at him like, why do you have
3: were
2: a
3: you
2: baby?
3: In the car?
2: I had like almost 1 foot in the car, and then I was like, why is there a baby blanket? But oh god, you're
0: he
2: not
0: didn't
2: the,
0: say anything.
2: No, he was like, yo, and I was like, yeah, sorry. I get it, my bad.
0: I had someone try to do that to me once when I was driving. That's why I always keep my doors locked now.
2: Yeah,
0: it's not even really a safety thing. It's just like, I'm not
3: I mean, everybody's probably like mortified when I've had that happen.
2: Like, if you've got any sort of like sedan,
0: yeah,
2: somebody's
3: that's yeah, 100%.
2: You know?
3: Yeah,
0: and you're like waiting to pick someone up or something.
2: It's not happening in a Bronco.
0: Right. It's XYZ. What's your most embarrassing moment as of late? We'll talk about it next.

0: Jordan recently just got into an Uber. The only problem is it wasn't an Uber
1: at all.
0: It was just a random dude's car.
1: He just happened to be parked outside.
0: You didn't even look at your phone to check the make of the car.
1: Did none of it.
0: Check the license plate.
1: I was like, you're parked outside where I am, and the world revolves around me.
0: Jordan is the star of a movie called Him.
1: Exactly.
0: That said, other embarrassing moments you had as of late. Audrey, anything happened at your birthday when you were getting slippery?
2: No.
0: That's a funny way to say drunk.
2: No, actually, I was
0: okay,
2: really...
0: Okay, so I got a new embarrassing moment.
2: Do you know what I did do? Do you know what? This was kind of embarrassing. Okay. It wasn't like super embarrassing. It just kind of sucked more than anything else. I had a really fun birthday. I feel like I wasn't too...
0: slippery.
1: She's not on board yet.
2: But I did. I went home and I ordered... I ordered chicken tenders, right?
1: Okay.
2: And I ordered a box of chicken tenders and then an extra chicken tender as a treat for the next day.
0: Like one single chicken tender?
2: Single. And I accidentally only ordered the one single chicken tender. Oh,
1: so you made up.
2: And so I got a call from my like Uber driver or whatever, and he was like, just to confirm, you only ordered one chicken tender,
0: you
2: right?
0: You ordered like no fries, nothing
2: and
0: else?
2: No, it was just one chicken tender.
1: That's disrespectful.
2: And I was like...
0: I feel like I hate drunk women.
2: I had to order more chicken. I spent like $60 on chicken tenders.
1: Oh my God.
0: Ma'am, there's a minimum.
1: Yeah.
2: And that's wild. So, yeah. I can't believe they brought it to me, too. That's
1: yeah, great. I would have eaten it.
2: I
1: would have... No, like, I as the driver would have eaten it just, you know, off the strip.
2: Yeah, no. I mean, I guess that was kind of embarrassing.
0: I had a very, like... childhood parental embarrassing moment because it wasn't my parents. My aunt, who I haven't seen in a really long time, she lives in Oklahoma. She was in town.
2: Wonderful.
0: She doesn't fly a lot. She's a little nervous. I was like, I'll take you to the airport. I'll walk you through the gate. I live at the airport, basically.
1: Sure, yeah.
0: We were flying out the same day. So I'm like, let's just get through security, which, by the way, she had peasant TSA and no real ID. And I can't unrecommend that enough.
2: Eric, let's not say peasant TSA. Yeah.
0: I stand my ground.
1: Revision.
0: We finally get through security and I'm like flustered trying to get her to her gate in her time. She doesn't walk very fast. And this blonde flight attendant comes running up to give me a hug.
1: Okay.
0: And I was like, this is my dream. No, I'm kidding.
2: Eric, I'm kidding.
1: These are embarrassing stories.
0: So it was actually one of my friends who is a flight attendant, Sabrina, who you know, Jordan. And I just happened to run into her at the airport. She's not based at this airport. Yeah, just like crazy happenstance.
1: Right.
0: My aunt immediately goes, oh, you two are cute together. Mind you, my aunt met my girlfriend the night before.
1: Oh, no.
0: And she goes, did y'all used to date? And Sabrina looks at me and she goes, I don't know, Eric, did we used to date?
1: Oh, man.
0: I wouldn't call it dating. We were friends. I mean, we're friends.
1: They were situational. They were situational.
0: Listen, I like someone that has flight benefits.
1: Eric.
0: I'm sorry.
1: What part of that was embarrassing?
0: Right now.
1: What part of that
0: right
1: was embarrassing?
0: Right now is the embarrassing part.
1: That's just a flex.
2: I want to be done.
0: It's XYZ with Eric Zachary.
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0: More about nothing on XYZ with Eric Zachary. It's all brought to you by Chick-fil-A, and it's exactly that. More about something that you didn't know a lot about.
1: Yes.
0: Jordan's chance to share some fun facts, some Snapple factoids, if you will.
1: Correct.
0: We're learning about micro dramas.
1: Yeah, this is going on right now, and I just figured, you know, the people who are like, oh, AI's coming after my job, and it's really not because you work at Burger King. These the people who are in micro dramas like it have is. A real threat going on right now.
0: Actually, so. We have a friend that is in like, yeah. So these like micro short, like soap operas basically
1: on TikTok
0: or Reels.
1: They've got their own apps now, and that's mm-hmm. the big issue.
0: Got it. Yeah. We'll talk about that next, but first a little bonus fact.
1: The fruit orange came before the color orange. And because of that, prior to the citrusy, you know, delicious thing that gives you the morning juice, we used to call it Geoliorade.
0: I stopped listening after you said morning juice.
1: Yeah, orange juice.
0: Don't ever call it morning juice.
1: Well, you drink it in the morning primarily, no?
0: It's not what that sounds like.
2: Okay.
0: All right, more about nothing. We're learning about micro dramas and how AI is coming for them next on XYZ.

0: More about nothing on XYZ with Eric Zachary. We just learned that the fruit orange came before the color orange.
1: Yes.
0: Like the fruit was a thing before, like, we
2: Wait,
0: named
2: the
0: color.
2: What's the fruit named after?
1: The name. Fruit, I mean, like, it's the fruit.
2: They were just like, yeah, yeah, yes,
1: Naranja was originally, okay. And as it dispersed over time, it Got turned it. Into orange
2: right.
1: in English.
0: Yep. What did they used to call orange juice, though?
1: They used to call the color orange Geolurade.
0: Oh, yeah.
1: Yeah.
0: Ah, yeah. I see. All right. Today, we're learning about micro dramas and, first of all, what they are.
1: Yes.
0: And then also how they're actually getting threatened by AI in real time right now.
1: Very much so. So if you don't know what a micro drama is, they are like these soap operas that happen from 60 to 90 seconds on TikTok. They're now moving over to their own platforms where you can just watch a full story in 90 second increments.
2: Uh-huh.
1: Now, you know, like I said, the most popular place would be TikTok, Instagram, wherever you can like continuously scroll. Mm-hmm. But because they're moving over to their own platforms, they can make their own rules.
2: Yeah. Right.
1: So there's been an issue in the past couple months because this is a booming industry, by the way.
0: Yeah, one of my very best friends and a good friend of Jordan's as well is an actor in LA, and he's kind of found a niche here.
1: Yeah.
0: Where he's like filming probably six projects a week, if not more.
1: Exactly.
0: And he's doing really well, but he's obviously scared because at any point they're gonna be like, okay, we're just gonna put an AI actor in there.
1: So what they're doing is taking something that was traditionally on the big major social media platforms, mm-hmm. like TikTok, like Instagram, moving it over to like a Mobo Reels, or you know, there's new ones coming out every day.
0: Yeah, they have different app names.
1: Right. Yeah, yeah, exactly. And then they will literally take the story as it's shot, mm-hmm. and then just make AI actors. If our friend, for example, has brown hair, now he's got blonde hair. He might be a little taller. And just like swapping them out, it's the same plot.
0: They're stealing what's already being shot.
1: Exactly.
0: So there's two threats, really. One, that some of these companies may just not use actors anymore.
1: Right.
0: But B, that some of these, I said one and B, but the other one is that these other companies are just literally ripping things that were filmed.
2: Yeah,
1: exactly.
2: Right. That's
0: basically
2: crazy.
0: Animating them,
1: and
0: essentially.
1: Then, yeah, animating them and then saying, well, oh, this platform is only AI micro dramas. Well, it's like, okay, you stole that from, like, that's all my words.
0: There's
1: like,
0: a real gray area here because a lot of these, I'm not generalizing, like a lot of them are Chinese-based companies.
1: Yeah.
0: So they're not following the same, like, identity and IP rules.
1: Sure.
0: So, like, our friend, they'll just use his identity, basically. They'll train it based off of him, and then they can just start creating their own. And no one's going to be able to stop them because they're not based in the U.S.
1: Right. Yeah, no, they've got different IP rules from country to country.
2: So.
1: Yeah,
2: crazy.
0: So that's very scary. Micro dramas and AI, they're not mixing well.
1: Nope.
0: XYZ with their exactly. More about nothing, all brought to you by Chick-fil-A.
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0: If you've ever wondered what it means when it says it's like a 70% chance of rain,
1: yes,
0: the Weather Channel apparently was kind of shocked that people didn't understand, or a lot of people had the wrong idea.
1: Yeah. I too am shocked. They just tweeted this. Friendly PSA, 70% chance of rain doesn't mean it's raining 70% of the day or over 70% of your town. It means if we replayed today's exact atmospheric conditions 100 times, yeah, it would rain in 70 of those timelines.
0: Yeah. That's what 70% means.
1: Chance. That's just the definition.
0: I know, but of so
1: chance.
0: Many people, I've had people try to tell me, and I had to take a lot of meteorology classes, both for broadcasting and when I was learning to fly.
1: Sure.
0: I never understood. I'd have like those uncles, like in neighborhoods, that'd be like, yeah, it means 70% of your town is going to be covered by rain. I'm like, how does that make sense?
1: When did that happen?
0: What? Audrey.
1: Wait, Audrey, what did you think of it?
2: First of all, my ex-boyfriend was a meteorologist, so I know a lot about this, but I think it's a combination of both of those things.
0: You dated a weather boy?
1: He said it's not that.
0: We'll come back to that.
1: The Weather Channel said it's not that.
0: It's definitely not that. Where was he a meteorologist?
2: Yeah. He was an environmental scientist who freelanced for the government.
1: Okay. Oh, conspiracy.
0: I have more questions. All right. Yeah. 70% chance of rain means that there's 70% chance. They ran the model 100 times and 70 of those scenarios said it was going to rain.

0: XYZ with Eric Zachary. It's your XYZ tech tidbit, all brought to you by Eggland's Best, because nothing says technology like eggs.
1: Okay.
0: I'm sorry.
2: It's just very so funny. Stupid.
0: I appreciate Eggland's Best sponsoring it, but I just...
1: Okay, so what is this about?
2: Jordan, Audrey is just like not with you today whatsoever.
0: Is she ever, Jordan?
2: I mean,
0: she's so honest.
2: Never mind. Anyway, Spotify has just announced Playlist Notes. This is going on as of this week. They rolled this out yesterday. Basically, you can learn more about the editors on the playlist of Spotify, big or small.
0: Cool.
2: So
0: like
2: as
0: New Music Friday or
2: New
0: like
2: Music Friday,
0: alt pop,
2: yeah,
0: country,
2: yeah,
0: funk.
2: So you got your, you know, all the songs that are on there, whenever, if they update weekly, daily, whatever. Mm-hmm. And then the editor of that playlist can be like, hey, I chose this because, oh, it reminded me of a time in high school or something.
0: Sure.
2: And, you know, as of right now, it's on the, you know, all the big ones like New Music Friday, Hot Country, Rap Caviar.
0: Anyone that has like a dedicated Spotify employee is the curator.
2: Exactly. And then, you know, as this goes on, it'll roll out to everyone's playlist, but it gives you an added layer, almost kind of like bring another level of social media to Spotify,
0: because
2: you now get to learn about the people who are making these playlists.
0: I do think it's very cool. I also kind of feel like it's just Spotify trying to reinvent Tumblr.
2: Yeah.
0: They're just putting music blogs on their platform.
2: Yeah.
0: But it's cool. I know a lot of people that actually work, whether it's Spotify or other major streamers, as like curators for playlists.
2: Sure.
0: They take that very seriously.
2: Oh, no. I mean, I would too.
0: So
2: I,
0: it's kind of cool to hear their thought process.
2: Yeah. I've got a playlist of my own where I'm like, you know what? If I sent this to you, means I love you. So I don't know. There's like, I see all the positives to it. I just think it's another level of social media. People are going to be like, oh, I could, you know, this playlist sucks. And now I have added ammo, you know.
0: Yeah. So XYZ with Eric Zachary, your tech tidbit. Spotify playlists are now a thing. It's all brought to you by Eggland's Best.
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0: The Jonas Brothers are burning up all over again. That is the name of the revival tour that they originally announced as a residency at MSG, Madison Square Garden, but now they're actually making a full tour.
1: Wow.
0: And this is a big deal because it's like, it was like a cult following tour, right? It was very specific, like choreography and staging and whatnot. I think the fans are really excited, before they broke up, by the way, really excited to see if they replicate that and to like what degree.
1: Okay.
0: They had like a whole flip acrobatic routine in the middle of it.
1: I don't want to see any of that. I
0: want to see Nick and Joe go for it.
1: No.
2: Acrobatic?
0: I want to see them try to flip again. Yeah.
1: Yeah, no. Keep the strings at home. Leave that to Pink. I want the new stuff. I don't need any old Jonas Brothers.
0: It wasn't like they were flying through the air. Like they were doing like off the ground flips.
1: Oh, like they themselves.
0: Yeah, like tumbling.
1: Okay. Yeah. They were tumbling. Damn. Yeah, keep the tumbling at the crib.
0: Jonas Brothers burning up tour all over again. That is the official name kicking off in October.

0: this interests me whenever Audrey brings a topic to the show in general. Yeah. And I don't mean that in a mean way. Usually you follow our lead. But specifically when you're like, I have a question for men that I need to understand, and you're choosing Jordan and I to represent men.
1: Yeah,
0: I'm
1: scared. This is like at the very least, I want to say a straight cis man question, but it's okay. Mainly just like cis men. But
2: sure.
1: So it was recently my birthday, right?
2: Okay, yeah.
0: We said happy birthday.
1: I'm not talking
0: about that. We remembered. I put it in
1: I'm saying.
0: No, I want to hang the question for next.
1: Oh, okay.
0: Let's do a little tease
1: okay,
0: with it. But okay, you have a question specifically for straight men.
1: Yeah. Well, for you guys about straight men.
2: Straight men.
0: Oh,
2: well,
0: okay. What we think about other straight men.
1: No, I want to know why you do something.
2: Okay. Got it.
0: Because we can stand.
2: Still scared.
0: That's why. I'll talk about it next on XYZ.

0: Audrey just alerted us that she wants to be able to stand up when she pees.
1: Yeah, that's beside the point.
0: Okay. I didn't even know that was a thing. Apparently, it's like a fuddle. So
2: okay, get on with
1: moving
2: it.
1: Moving on.
0: You have a question
1: have
0: for
1: a
0: men.
1: Question for, well, for you guys about, I feel like this is, maybe this is a question for all, maybe this is a question less for men and for all like ex-boyfriends, right?
2: Oh, okay.
0: We're not your ex-boyfriends, just to clarify.
1: No, okay. No, certainly not.
0: I don't know why that no hurt.
1: But yeah. Here's my question, okay. Right? It was recently my birthday, last Friday, mm-hmm. and I had like four separate exes say happy birthday to me.
2: Oh, okay.
1: Which is fine, but here's the thing. Here's my confusion, and here's
0: answer.
1: Why I think this is so weird, yeah. is because I don't hear from them all year. Mm-hmm. Some of them, years, sure. I don't hear from them. And it's not, oh my God, happy birthday, Audrey. Hope you're doing well. Perfectly acceptable. Happy birthday. Hope you had a great day. Perfectly acceptable.
0: Right.
1: It's always every single time. Happy birthday, Audrey. Nothing
0: you
1: else.
0: You want to answer this, Jordan, or me?
2: Yeah, I got this. This is right. real simple. This isn't, I don't think, a man question, or it could be. It's an unhealed
0: toxic
2: question,
0: ex question.
2: Yeah, yeah, exactly.
1: But I feel like this is
0: girls
1: not,
0: do this too, just to be clear. This is not just a man thing.
2: Yeah, yeah, yeah.
1: Well, I feel like maybe my friends just don't do this. Like, if they're going to be toxic and weird, they're going to be like blowing somebody up, or they're going to be like dropping in from.
0: I promise you.
1: What is it about birthdays, is my question.
2: Because it's the only acceptable day that I can get away with texting somebody I shouldn't be.
0: Yeah.
2: Texting them.
0: Without
2: consequence.
0: And I also promise you, when you say none of my friends do this, that just means they're not telling you. I'm not gonna make any assumptions. I think that if you've ever had a friend that is a little unhealed or not over someone, they're not gonna tell you if they text their ex happy birthday, because that is the day they do that.
1: It's less about the happy birthday. The happy birthday is fine.
0: No,
1: if you want to say
0: Audrey,
1: happy birthday, that's great. It's the way that it's done.
0: Because they're trying to start
2: a
0: conversation.
2: They want to start a conversation with you.
0: They're not. If they say, yeah. I hope you're doing well, then there's a sign off there, and you have to do is like it.
1: Happy birthday, Audrey. How are you doing?
2: No. Right, but see that.
0: Because
2: that,
0: then if they get caught, or you say, like, hey,
2: exactly.
0: why are you texting me?
1: That's so loserly.
2: That's exactly what
0: I've had so many girls, like exes in my past.
2: He's so cool.
0: And I mean so many.
2: So cool.
0: Hundreds.
2: He's
3: all
2: the
3: of
2: man.
3: My exes yeah. text you on my birthday.
0: I didn't mean it like that. Also, I would think it's definitely worse, but I know people that use like Christmas for this too.
2: Yeah, exactly.
1: Well, honestly, I would like prefer a holiday, I guess. I mean, come on.
2: Don't let them know that, because now they're going to do
0: it
2: on
0: your
2: a holiday.
0: Ex is texting
1: oh my
0: you,
1: God.
0: If your ex is texting you on your birthday, they're trying to do two things. One, get a hold of you. And two, subtly say, I still care about you because I remember when your birthday is.
1: I feel like it's not I care about you. I feel like it's trying to regain access to my life, which you cannot have.
2: Well, so it's
0: okay,
2: masked.
0: But two
2: it's
0: things
2: masked
0: can be true.
2: As they care.
1: Yeah.
0: They're using that as the door.
1: Yeah.
2: Everybody knows when Christmas is, right? That's why it's not as important as remembering your specific birthday.
1: Sure.
2: So it's masked as caring when it's like, oh, I just want to get back in her life.
0: Right.
1: Well, yeah, I knew that.
0: It's a conversation starter.
2: Exactly.
1: You guys suck. Stay away.
0: The girls do it too.
2: Stamped by Audrey.
0: All right, it's XYZ with Eric Zachary.
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1: Hello, hello.
0: All bandaged up.
1: I am.
0: But okay.
1: I'm all right.
0: Audrey's making fun of his knee band-aid.
2: Well, he has this band-aid stuck to his knee, and it's not even really doing anything for the wound. It just is stuck to his leg hair. And
0: it's kind of got this three-dimensional like floating effect going
1: Here's
0: on.
1: Here's the thing. I am a firm believer that I should not see anybody's open wounds.
0: I believe
1: you
0: that,
1: You will
0: too.
1: Not see mine. So this is a mere cover-up.
0: Okay.
1: It's not, you know, doing anything for the wound itself.
0: Yeah. Jordan took a tumble. Luckily, he's okay. We were a little scared, but he's doing good. You're just walking like an old man right now.
1: Yep. I got that unk vibe today.
0: It's excellent. I see.

0: 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XYZ ENT Entertainment Report, all brought to you by Eggland's Best. The Jonas Brothers are back, baby.
1: You guys.
0: Burning up.
1: I'm so excited.
2: Did they ever leave?
0: I think they did the Burning Up tour, and they're saying they're doing it again.
2: Yeah. Sure, but like they, you know, Camp Rock 3 is about to drop. They're everywhere, I don't think.
0: This tour specific.
2: Oh, got it.
0: Yeah.
2: Okay.
0: It's a tour they did many, many years ago that like was like kind of, I don't want to say put them on the map, but like they did like a flip routine during it. It was like a really big deal.
1: Yeah, this is when they were
2: little boys, right?
1: Yeah, they were younger. This is post Camp Rock. This is when we're here and we're this boy band.
2: Before Nick left.
0: Before they broke up. Tour specifically, not even the songs they played, there was like a lot of like choreography and like moments in the show that became like a cult following.
1: Sure. Didn't they do that that documentary on this tour as well? Anyway, so it's the Burning Up Tour all over again is what it's called. It's going to be 45 cities. It starts on August 20th at Madison Square Garden. They already announced those dates and they were like, we're just going to extend it. So tickets are available today for pre-sale if you are interested.

0: and seeing them. I think this is going to be really fun. I wish I could go, but
1: now are they? I'm glad you're singing that song really bad. Are they going to do songs? Eric, shut up!
2: You said it. You're glad I was singing.
1: Yeah, because I wanted to ask. Like, they're going to do like, you know, at the Waffle House and all their newer stuff.
2: I'm sure they'll
1: stuff,
2: still do
1: right?
2: some stuff.
0: Yeah, but this is like a revival of that tour.
2: That tour specifically.
1: Y'all can keep that out.
0: Okay, well, I will say when I saw them when they like first came back, right? Yeah. And they did, honestly, they did most of those songs then too.
2: Well, they didn't have a ton of new stuff yet, other than like the individual projects.
0: Which was awesome. But so it's again, 45 cities. Pre-sale is available today.
1: Are they doing anything DNCE? Cake by the Ocean?
2: I'm sure they'll still touch the greatest hits.
0: Probably.
1: I need them to touch that and not that old stuff.
2: All right, it's XYZ with Eric Zachary, your XYZ ENT Entertainment Report, all brought to you by Eggland's Best.
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0: Today on XYZ with Eric Zachary, the Jonas Brothers are back to burn it up all over again. That's really the name of the tour.
1: Yes. Weird. Well, it's burning up tour all over again.
0: You get what I'm saying. Jordan's not here for it. Audrey wants to know why exes reach out on your birthday to wish you happy birthday. And I feel
1: so
0: like
1: weird.
0: We all have the answer.
2: Toxicity.
0: And, yeah,
1: just be just, normal.
2: They can't. They're toxic.
0: That is
1: just
0: the low stakes way to say no. It's the low stakes way so that if you reject them, they don't feel rejected.
1: You're freaks.
0: Go. Okay. That plus your Tech Tuesday, The Test, and Madonna being the most nominated artist at the VMAs.
2: Let's go Madonna.
0: Which means that her PR team probably has a lot of money.
1: Yay!
0: The XYZ show. I've never called it the XYZ show.
2: XYZ
0: with Eric Zachary. 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

0: We talk about embarrassing moments a lot on the show on XYZ with Eric Zachary. You know, we like to sound relatable, but
1: relatable.
0: I don't know.
1: Crazy.
0: That's a crazy way to say that. Like half the stuff that doesn't make it to the air is stuff that we're truly embarrassed about.
2: Sure. Yeah. Yeah.
0: But there's some extra stuff that, you know, just hopefully someone else is like, I did that too one time. Jordan, you got into a random guy's car.
2: Oh yeah. There's nothing more embarrassing in today's day and age than getting into some real person's car and not your Uber driver's car, because you immediately let that person know you did none of the required reading.
0: You didn't check the name, the license plate, the car.
2: Damn

0: right?
1: Oh, man.
0: Got into this man's car. I looked at him like, why do you have
2: a baby? Were you in the car?
0: I had like almost 1 foot in the car. And then I was like, why is there a baby blanket? Oh, God.
1: He didn't say anything?
0: No, he was like, yo. And I was like, yeah, I get it. My bad.
1: I had someone try to do that to me once when I was driving. That's why I always keep my doors locked now.
0: Yeah.
1: It's not even really a safety thing. It's just like, I'm not an Uber.
2: I mean, everybody's probably like mortified when I've had that happen.
0: Look, if you've got any sort of like sedan,
1: yeah,
0: somebody's
2: that's yeah, 100%. You know, yeah,
1: and you're like waiting to pick someone up or something.
0: It's not happening in a Bronco,
1: right? It's XYZ. What's your most embarrassing moment as of late? We'll talk about it next.

0: Jordan recently just got into an Uber. The only problem is it wasn't an Uber.
1: At all.
0: It was just a random dude's car.
1: He just happened to be parked outside.
0: You didn't even look at your phone to check the make of the car.
1: Did none of it.
0: Check the license plate.
1: I was like, you're parked outside where I am, and the world revolves around me.
0: Jordan is the star of a movie called Him.
1: Exactly.
0: That said, other embarrassing moments you had as of late. Audrey, anything happened at your birthday when you were getting slippery?
2: No.
0: That's a funny way to say drunk.
2: No. Actually, I was
0: okay,
2: really...
0: Okay, so I got a new embarrassing moment.
2: Do you know what I did do? Do you know what? This was kind of embarrassing. Okay. It wasn't like super embarrassing. It just kind of sucked more than anything else. I had a really fun birthday. I feel like I was... I don't know. I wasn't too...
0: Slippery.
1: She's not on board yet.
2: But I did. I went home and I ordered... I ordered chicken tenders, right?
1: Okay.
2: And I ordered a box of chicken tenders and then an extra chicken tender as a treat for the next day.
0: Like one single chicken tender?
2: And I accidentally only ordered the one single chicken tender.
1: Oh, so you made a...
2: And so I got a call from my like Uber driver or whatever, and he was like... Just to confirm, you only ordered one chicken tender.
0: You ordered
2: right?
0: Like no fries, nothing
2: and
0: else.
2: No, it was just one chicken tender.
1: That's disrespectful.
2: And I was like,
0: I feel like I'm so I hate
2: and
0: drunk
2: so
0: women.
2: Then
0: so
2: I had
0: much.
2: To order more chicken. I spent like $60 on chicken
1: tenders.
2: Oh my
1: god,
0: ma'am, there's a minimum.
1: Yeah. That's wild.
2: So,
1: yeah.
2: No,
1: yeah.
2: I can't believe they brought it to me too.
1: Yeah, I would have eaten it.
2: I
1: would have. No, like I as the driver, would have eaten it just you know off the strip.
2: Yeah, no. I mean, I guess that was kind of embarrassing.
0: I had a very like. Childhood parental embarrassing moment because it wasn't my parents. My aunt, who I haven't seen in a really long time, she lives in Oklahoma.
2: Oh,
0: she was in town.
2: Wonderful.
0: She doesn't fly a lot. She's a little nervous. I was like, I'll take you to the airport. I'll walk you through the gate. I live at the airport, basically.
1: Sure, yeah.
0: We were flying out the same day. So I'm like, let's just get through security, which, by the way, she had peasant TSA and no real ID. And I can't unrecommend that enough.
2: Eric, let's not say peasant TSA.
0: Yeah. I stand my ground.
1: Revision,
0: that said,
1: revision.
0: We finally get through security and I'm like flustered trying to get her to her gate in her time. She doesn't walk very fast. And this blonde flight attendant comes running up to give me a hug.
1: Okay.
0: And I was like, this is my dream. No, I'm kidding.
1: Eric, I'm kidding. These are embarrassing stories.
0: So it was actually one of my friends who is a flight attendant, Sabrina, who you know, Jordan. And I just happened to run into her at the airport. She's not based at this airport.
1: Yeah,
0: just like crazy happenstance.
1: Right.
0: My aunt immediately goes, oh, you two are cute together. Mind you, my aunt met my girlfriend the night before.
1: Oh, no.
0: And she goes, did y'all used to date? And Sabrina looks at me and she goes, I don't know, Eric, did we used to date?
1: Oh, man.
0: I wouldn't call it dating. We were friends.
1: They were situational.
2: Listen,
0: I like someone that has flight benefits.
1: Eric.
0: I'm sorry.
1: What part of that was embarrassing?
0: Right now.
1: What part of that
0: right
1: was
0: now
1: embarrassing?
0: Is the embarrassing
2: that
0: part.
2: Is
1: just a flex.
2: I want to be done.
0: It's XYZ with Eric Zachary.
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0: We call it XYZ's The Test. And it's exactly that. Three pop culture trivia questions that all have to do with things that are trending in the news, specifically things we've talked about recently here on the show.
1: I want to talk about how you want Audrey to win.
0: I always want Audrey to win if you're the one playing.
2: Are you
0: her.
2: Not rooting for me too, Jordan?
0: Yeah, that's kind of rude, Jordan. It's her birthday week.
1: I have to root for myself. If no one is going to believe in me, I have to believe in me.
2: I believe in you.
0: It's not Mental Health Monday anymore.
2: I just believe in
0: me. I want
2: more.
0: Audrey to win. Three pop culture questions. They all have to do with things we've recently talked about on the air. I'll give you a hint for one of the questions. Someone had a new album come out over the weekend, and that is one of the questions.
2: Okay.
0: All right. XYZ is the test. It's coming over next. Coming over next. It's
1: gonna
0: ring. It's gonna ring the doorbell.
3: Look, if you had one shot or one opportunity to seize everything you ever wanted in one moment, would you capture it?

0: XYZ's the test. Oh.
1: Are you okay?
2: Yeah, it's just so funny.
0: The music.

0: Again, yeah, that made it funny.
1: I'm just like hyperventilating. It's called The Test, and it's all brought to you by Chick-fil-A. Three pop culture questions that all have to do with things we've recently talked about on the show, but more specifically are also in the news. So yeah. You have a chance playing at home. I will be honest, I definitely favored Audrey while writing these questions.
2: This is messed up.
3: I'm just being scared, honest. But now that's so much pressure. Like, what if I lose?
1: All right,
3: so.
1: Here we go. Question number one. Okay. Noah Kahan recently brought out Chapel Roan to perform California with him at his past Pasadena Rose Bowl show for 56,000 people. That's crazy. What is Chapel Roan's real name?
3: I don't know.
0: I have no idea.
1: First name? Not Chapel.
3: I know that it's not her real name.
1: Coming down in 3, 2.
3: I'm not. Yeah.
1: Kaylee. Her name is Kaylee Rose Amstutz. Great. See why she went with Chapel Roan.
3: Okay.
1: Question number two.
3: Next.
1: Phoebe Bridgers just released her third studio album, Lost Weekend, to critical and Audrey's acclaim.
3: Okay.
1: What is Phoebe Bridgers' real name?
3: I also don't know that.
1: Really?
2: Jordan.
3: No,
2: Jordan.
3: I'm not like a stan.
0: Phoebe Bridgers.
1: Is correct. Phoebe Bridgers. Phoebe
0: go.
1: Lucille Bridgers.
3: That's hilarious.
1: Is her name. I love that Jordan got that. 1 point for Jordan. Audrey, you can come back because this question is worth 6,000 points.
3: Okay.
2: Of course it is for Audrey.
1: Question
2: for
1: number
2: Jordan,
1: three.
2: For Jordan, it's only -1 point.
1: Question number three. Julie Andrews has announced that she will not be participating in the Princess Diaries 3.
3: Yeah.
0: Diaries?
1: I typed it wrong. So I, almost, I had dyslexia and when I wrote it, I said Princess Diana.
2: Keep going. Okay.
1: Julie Andrews isn't going to be in Princess Diaries 3.
3: Yeah.
1: What is the name of the 1964 Disney film that cemented her as a household star?
3: Jordan. Audrey.
1: Jordan.
0: The Sound of Music.
1: No.
3: No, Audrey.
0: I have no idea.
3: Audrey. Mary Poppins.
1: Mary Poppins is correct.
0: That is it.
1: Sound of Music was a really good guess, though. That was a good guess. I don't think that was Disney.
0: I don't think it's Disney either.
3: No.
1: Technically, her first big hit was My Fair Lady. She played Eliza Doolittle in 1956, but I think it's fair to say that Mary Poppins made her, like, the family name.
3: Yeah.
1: Sure. And the Queen of Genovia. But the Queen of today's XYZ The Test.
0: So messed up, dude.
1: Jordan!
3: No! I got 6,000. I don't know if you guys heard. I got 6,000 points. I got 6,000 points.
0: No, it was a question for 6,000 points.
3: And Jordan only had 2 points because he only had 1 point because he got the first one wrong, too.
1: Is all brought to you by Chick-fil-A.
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0: The VMA nominations are out for the MTV Video Music Awards. I should really get that down considering I used to work there and host the red carpet. That said, they just announced all the different nominees. The most nominated artist, Madonna.
1: Shockingly, you know, because the second most nominated artist, who I think should probably be the most nominated artist just off of like what they do, is Taylor Swift.
0: Yeah.
1: You know,
0: like, it's all based on attendance.

0: nominations.
1: I'm pretty sure that she's got quite a few nominations as well.
0: I mean,
1: she has 9.
0: Yeah.
2: Yeah, she's got 9. Madonna has 11.
0: I love the VMAs, but you need, and I mean, I loved attending them. They were cool to watch on TV. They were one of my favorite award shows, but you got to look at it as more of like a circus versus like an academic nomination.
2: It's a PR thing.
0: It, completely.
2: Sure.
0: Like,
2: yeah.
0: And they rarely, like, if you're going to get the Video Vanguard, you have to, which they haven't announced, but it might be Madonna.
2: Right.
0: I think she's already gotten it.
2: I want to say she has.
0: But if you're going to get the Vanguard, you have to be there. You have to perform. If you're like the most nominated or you're winning like album of the year, sure, they want to know that you're attending. So
1: right.
0: It doesn't have the most validity behind
2: so
0: it.
2: So basically what you're saying is Taylor will not be attending.
0: I don't know that. I'm not confirming or denying, but we'll see. It's XYZ with Eric Zachary. The MTV VMAs going down September 14th, maybe?
2: September 27th on CBS.
0: Not on MTV.
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0: 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Spotify playlisting is now getting notes.
1: Yeah, playlist notes just dropped this week, where if you can create a playlist, you can also add notes to the songs chosen for the playlist, giving insight to the editors of these playlists.
2: This is cool. What played when my girl broke up with me and exactly. I was looking out the mirror and it was raining.
1: Yeah, exactly that. So it's mm-hmm. on all the major playlists on Spotify, like Hot Country, Rap Caviar, Fresh Finds, mm-hmm. but then it'll slowly roll out to everyone else.
3: Cool. Yeah,
0: so. Audrey, do you have any curated playlists? Do you have any followers on any of your playlists? I feel like that's something that you would be into.
3: No, I mean, I mean, I don't. I never really got into the social media aspect of Spotify.
0: The no suffices. XYZ.

0: That's it for us today on XYZ with Eric Zachary. Audrey, you kind of revealed a little bit about yourself earlier in the show that I didn't know, that you dated a meteorologist.
1: Yeah.
0: Like, on TV? Like, he was a weather guy?
1: No, he was just... Well, he was a weather guy. Like, he was, like, a weather guy.
0: You know what I mean. Like, not...
1: But he wasn't, like, on
2: a guy
1: TV.
2: That does weather, not a weather guy.
0: He studied meteorology. He's not... Yeah. A meteorologist, to me, is someone on TV pointing at a green screen.
1: Yeah, it means both.
0: I know...
1: It means both. So he wasn't, but yeah, he was an he worked as an environmental scientist.
0: Okay. So he was a poor meteorologist.
1: Yeah.
0: He didn't get TV money. He got government money.
1: Yes.
2: Gotcha. Okay.
1: Yeah. But yeah, he was his specialty was clouds, and that is not a joke.
2: Now what perks come with that? Because like there are perks, like you date Eric, for example, you could probably get into a concert for free.
1: Yeah. Right.
2: What are the
0: perks of dating a meteorologist? Yeah. Did he know? Like, was he actually good at predicting the weather?
1: No. He like could code, which
2: he
1: was
2: could code?
1: Yeah.
2: So there were
1: he had to like run some, basically his, I guess it's published now, so it's probably fine. He had to like run simulations on like what might happen if a natural disaster hit a certain area.
2: Oh, he's doing like government.
0: He's the role in like Day After Tomorrow when the scientist is like, I'm warning you of a hurricane, and everyone's like, shut up, dork.
1: Yeah,
0: and then
1: but
0: it
1: like,
0: happens.
1: Don't put our lives in this man's hands.
2: Okay, gotcha. I was thinking like, oh, hey, in 11 days, we should go to the beach because I know it'll be really sunny. That never happened.
1: No.
0: You can't look beyond 10 days, Jordan.
2: Oh, right. Everyone knows that.
0: All right. That's it for us. We'll see you tomorrow on XYZ with Eric Zachary. Audrey, say bye.
1: Bye.
0: Jordan, say bye.
2: Adios.
0: I hope that your Band-Aid feels better soon, buddy.
2: It's not, the Band-Aid doesn't hurt.
0: Well, I'm about to rip it off, so.
2: Oh.
0: XYZ. We'll see you later.
3: 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We promise it'll be quick in Y-1065.
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1: Would you agree that if you're caught doing something you know is wrong, you deserve to be punished for it?
2: Oh, man.
3: You know it's wrong.
2: I mean, do you apologize or you're not going to apologize? I feel like apologies go a long way.
1: Well, like when you got busted driving in the carpool lane alone while going 20 over the speed limit.
3: Ooh.
1: That cop should have given you a hefty ticket for
2: but
1: that.
2: But do you know what? I haven't done it since.
3: Oh.
2: You know, I changed my ways.
1: So it was okay for him to let you off.
2: Yeah, because it helped me.
1: Hmm.
2: You know, I learned a lesson.
1: Well, if that's really what you believe, maybe we should let the people off who get caught cheating on their significant others. And just give them a little warning, too, if they promise to change forever.
4: Oh, and apologize.
1: And apologize.
3: You said it. You can apologize.
1: That's what Brooke says. Brooke says apologies and changing are the things that will fix you.
3: You heard it here first, so cheating's okay now.
1: We're about to hear some stories of infidelity. Listen as Brooke sympathizes with the cheaters. In a brand new edition of Busted coming up right after this.

0: morning.
1: Sneaky husbands.
0: Two-timing wives.
1: Bad boyfriends.
0: And even worse, girlfriends.
1: They thought they could get away with it.
0: But now, they're about to get busted.
2: You know, I never realized how similar cheaters were to Cheetos.
3: What? What do you mean?
2: All it takes is one little encounter, and the remnants are stuck to you forever.
4: That's true.
2: But good thing is this segment helps you wipe off some of that cheater dust.
3: Cheater dust.
2: Brooke might even try to lick it off your fingers right here during Busted, where listeners tell us the strange ways they caught their exes getting dangerously cheesy with the wrong person.
4: Uh-oh.
2: And we've got a few listeners ready to share their personal stories, starting with Julia. Tell us how you busted your significant other.
5: Okay, so my boyfriend asked me for help picking out a perfume for his sister.
2: That's not a red flag.
5: Yeah, right?
4: It's a strange gift for a sister.
3: Yeah.
2: Help me make my sister smell hot.
5: I thought it was weird, but he said he needed a last minute gift to give her over the weekend.
2: Okay.
5: So whatever. I found a good one at the store, and I dropped it off at his place when he was gone.
4: You just went and bought it for him. That's nice of you.
3: Good girlfriend.
4: Yeah,
5: you know, I like to do things like that. You know, we've been good to each other, but fast forward to Monday, I showed up at his job because we were going to go out and get some lunch together.
4: Uh-huh. Yeah.
5: And when I got there, I noticed that the receptionist smells incredible and also familiar.
2: Oh no.
4: Don't think you need to say more on this one.
6: Yeah.
3: Oh, no.
2: The receptionist is a sister?
3: Jeez. Yeah, Jeff, you figured it out.
4: Dude, and how cliche to have an affair with a receptionist.
2: Yeah. I know. Oh, get creative.
5: That's what I thought. I thought it was too played out and he was never going to do it, but that's when I figured it out. And what's worse is that he had asked me in the past for makeup suggestions, and she was wearing, like, all of those same exact brands.
2: Oh, no.
4: But
3: helping her.
4: You should have said you're welcome for the glow up she got.
2: Yeah. Seriously. Oh man, let's keep going. We're going to talk to Jim. Tell us how you busted your significant other.
7: Yeah, so my girlfriend volunteered to be a classroom mom at her kid's school.
4: Okay.
3: Oh, that's nice. Yeah, like the parents that volunteer.
4: Yeah, I'm a room parent.
2: Uh-oh.
3: They let you back in after that one time.
2: Okay. That sounds innocent.
7: Yeah, you would think. She was constantly telling me she had, like, meetings and events, just things she had to do for class.
2: Okay.
4: Mm-hmm.
7: One night, she even said she had something at 10 p.m., not to 10 p.m., you know, but at.
4: What?
3: 10 p.m.?
2: 10 at night?
4: I mean,
2: there's a school function?
3: What the heck?
4: Typically, when you're a room parent, it's just like organizing classroom parties and figuring out who's going to bring the cupcakes and what kid has allergies.
3: I think like 8 a.m.
4: Yeah.
6: Big party coming up.
4: Yeah.
2: Was that weird to you?
7: Yeah. So just like you guys, I was like, that can't be right. But I also, you know, I trusted her, so I didn't question it.
4: Oh, goodness.
2: Oh, my God.
7: Anyway, I stopped by maybe like 10:30. To drop off some food.
2: Mm-hmm.
4: To the school or where? To her apartment?
7: To her classroom. Yeah, yeah.
3: Okay.
2: Huh. Okay.
7: Because she said she was working late, I was like, the least I could do is drop some food or something.
2: You're trying to be thoughtful. I can understand that.
3: I guess everything was

0: locked and closed?
1: Yeah.
2: Well, no, actually, it was the door was unlocked.
0: Oh, well, she was there.
3: Okay.
2: Yeah, and I walk in to the classroom, and I found her and the custodian hooking up in the reading corner on a child-sized beanbag.
1: What?
3: Oh.
1: The custodian?
4: No.
1: What? Ours are always retired grandpas.
3: Yeah.
2: Yes, it seemed like they were having a lot of fun.
3: Oh,
0: man. Yeah. Were they in the reading corner?
1: I hope that got cleaned.
3: Yeah, when they say the floor is wet in the school, now I know why.
4: Nobody needed that.
3: All right, I'm the bad guy. Fine. Okay, I'm so sorry that happened to you, Jen. But finally, let's talk to Donna. Tell us how you busted your significant other.
5: So I busted him because he joined this run club, which I thought, okay, fun. But apparently he doesn't know how to act because it always shows up on my TikTok.
1: What shows up on your TikTok? The run club that he was part of?
5: Yes.
1: Okay. Yeah. They got like an account.
3: They're doing a lot of posts.
5: Yeah. So I'm like looking at my feed and one day I'm watching and a video of the run club, like the people, and they're going around and they're asking everyone, like, what's your favorite part about this?
3: Okay.
5: And how has the run club helped you? And like, what's the best thing that's happened?
1: Mm-hmm.
5: Okay. And then I see a girl.
1: Oh, I see your finger up right now.
3: Yeah. There's the attitude. What does this girl say?
5: She's like, the best thing that's happened to me is this is how I met my soulmate.
3: Well, that's nice.
5: I'm like, that's cute. But then she turns around and grabs my boyfriend's hand and pulls him into the video.
0: Oh.
5: And he's like trying to hide his face, but I saw it.
3: Oh, God.
1: Maybe she meant soul like shoes.
3: Ah, yes.
0: Oh, that is so good, bro.
3: Like a Reebok commercial.
4: Yeah. Why'd you come up with that so fast?
5: Yeah. Mm-hmm.
3: Run club. We've had so many run club stories. I feel like it's just bad news.
0: And they're super popular right now.
1: They're all running from something, Jeff.
3: Yep. They're significant others, it sounds like.
0: Towards each other.
3: Donna, I'm sorry, but text in 78592. If you have a funny story about how you caught your ex cheating, you could be on the next edition of Busted. We got your phone tab coming up right after this.
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24: 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Northbound 680 before Jackson Avenue.

0: This is a solo crash with the vehicle facing sideways. This is now blocking the two left lanes. Traffic pretty slow as you approach the scene there. And we have a car fire northbound 680 right before 101. It looks like it may be blocking the right lane. 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
0: Well, apparently career day is coming up and he needs to touch base with the parents who've agreed to come in and talk. But there is one little twist for one of the parents. And that would be me. And I should probably clarify what my job really is.
2: Oh, no.
0: Because he might assume that I do something else. In your phone tap right now.
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5: Hello?
0: Hi, is this Mr. Ryan from Elementary?
5: Yes, who's calling?
0: Hi, I'm Eric. I'm Cameron's dad.
5: Oh, hi.
0: I know I'm supposed to come in and speak to the kids for career day.
5: Yeah, great. Nice to meet you.
0: Yeah, yeah, you too. I don't know if you got it. I sent in some information to you.
5: Yes, regarding your career.
0: Right. I just wanted to make sure.
5: It looks like you're involved in the automotive industry, but that's pretty much all it said.
0: Well, I mean, yeah, loosely. Uh-huh.
5: Okay. So can you tell me a little bit more?
0: I can, but it's at this point in the conversation, I do need to legally let you know that my parole officer is on the line.
2: Hi.
5: Hello?
2: Yeah, my name's Beth. I work in conjunction for the correctional facility where Eric was formerly housed.
5: Sorry, I'm a little confused right now.
2: It's pretty simple. According to the courts, I just need to be on every phone call that Eric makes for the next 6 to 9 months, and this obviously falls in that window.
5: Can I ask why?
2: I'll just let Eric explain to you. I'm just going to be silent in the background here, so don't even act like I'm on the phone.
5: Okay.
0: I'm really sorry about that. That's just like a formality I have to deal with. You know, it won't last forever, hopefully.
5: Eric, I'm sorry. I'm a little confused here and slightly concerned. You said you worked in the automotive industry, so.
0: Well, I said I loosely worked in the auto industry. Truthfully, I kind of got into a little bit of trouble last year for stealing over 100 cars and
5: what?
0: Chopping them up and selling the parts online to Russia. I know, it's dumb, but it's in the past.
5: Okay.
0: You know, I've moved on.
5: When you wrote in that you worked in the auto industry, uh-huh. I assumed that it was at a dealership or you worked as a mechanic something in that facet.
0: The thing is, I could sell or take apart cars like those jobs, so I'm basically both of those things.
5: No.
2: Actually, I'm sorry to jump in here, but legally you can't do any of those things anymore.
0: Right. I'm just saying, in theory, I could. But I wouldn't.
5: Well, I still don't think that you can come in and discuss that for career day.
0: Well, I won't discuss that.
5: You understand what I'm saying?
0: I wouldn't talk about that. I do know a lot, though, about, like, carburetors. Do you happen to have one, perhaps?
2: Excuse me, Eric?
0: Yeah?
2: Sorry to interrupt, but are you two discussing the exchange of stolen car parts?
5: What? No!
0: I don't know. Mr. Ryan, are we?
5: I'm not discussing anything illegal at all, ma'am.
0: Right.
5: Okay? I don't even know what the hell's going on, to be honest
0: with
5: you.
0: Yes, what he said.
2: Okay.
0: No, ma'am. Nothing illegal.
2: Look, I don't know what's going on here, but I'm listening to every word. So this is your first and final warning.
0: Oh, come on now. We're just talking cars.
2: Eric?
0: You know, no need to get feisty with us, ma'am.
2: I don't want to have to write you up again saying you got belligerent during a phone conversation.
0: Okay, jeez. Mr. Ryan, you're making me look bad in front of my PO.
5: Are you joking? I'm not doing anything. I don't even know why I'm on this call
0: now. You're the one that's grilling me about car parts and prices and things, so I'm just, like, responding to you.
5: What? I never mentioned anything like that.
0: Right. Yeah, me either. Exactly. So you and I are going to meet behind the classroom at first recess, and then you hand me the three-hole punch?
5: No!
2: Right. Eric, I know what three-hole punch is code for, okay?
0: Mr. Ryan.
5: No.
0: What are you doing?
5: I'm not doing anything. Stop trying to loop me into your car theft ring or whatever you're trying to do.
2: It's a ring, apparently. Okay.
0: No, dude, what are you
2: theft
0: doing?
2: Ring?
0: You're outing the whole thing.
2: That makes sense.
5: Look,
2: with the three-hole
0: punch. No, there's no ring.
2: Okay.
5: I'm not a part of this.
0: Right. This doesn't have anything to do with you handing me tools so that I can remove catalytic converters from the school parking lot.
2: Okay. Okay,
5: well, I don't
2: even know what that is. Blatant can you be,
5: I don't even
2: Eric?
5: Know what that is.
0: It's not. I said we're not doing that.
2: Mr. Wright, I'm going to need you to report to the courts.
5: I need to report to the courts?
2: When you're half of the theft ring, absolutely.
5: Listen, I have nothing to do with this.
0: I agree. You don't have anything to do with this, but your teacher friend at the school, Mr. Ross, does.
5: I don't understand it. Is he selling you parts?
0: He's not selling me parts, but he is setting you up for this prank phone call. And that's kind of illegal in a way.
5: Is this a prank? This is a prank phone call?
0: Yeah, you're on the radio right now. my name is Jeff, and that's Brooke.
2: Yeah, hi.
0: We're from Brooke and Jeffrey in the Morning. This is a phone tap.
2: Oh, my God. I'm not his parole officer.
5: That was the meanest, funniest thing I've ever heard in my life. Oh, my God.
2: It sounded like you were having a heart attack.
5: I was having a heart attack.
0: But you are still going to meet with me so we can exchange protractors and discuss mathematics.
5: Okay. Oh, my God. I don't know what those codes are. Just stop. Hilarious.
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5: 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We have a crash on northbound 680 before Jackson Avenue. This now involves multiple vehicles, one vehicle facing sideways. This is in the three left lanes. There's also multiple vehicles on fire. Tow truck's been requested, and you're going to find traffic backed up towards the 280-101 split. 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
9: It's time for your second date update. It's Brooke and Jeffrey in the morning. Okay. And today we have a listener named Eugene who wrote into the show. And I want to read his email because he said, quote, "I'm usually pretty shy with the ladies, but not during my last meetup."
7: Okay. What happened with you, Eugene?
9: He says, "I was confident and brave all because I watched a Tony Robbins video to psych myself up, but now she's not calling me back."
10: Tony Robbins is like the original self-help guy, right?
11: Oh,
10: like,
11: I know, and he's obnoxious.
9: Let's ask Eugene. Eugene, for all of our listeners who don't know Tony Robbins, who is he? Because he's not the creator of Red Robin, right?
12: No, Tony Robbins is this really inspirational, motivational speaker that just helps everyone.
11: He talks like this. He's got a strong voice.
7: Is he like a podcast guy or like a TED Talk?
11: TED Talk, stand up on a stage and tell you how to run your life.
10: I feel like he started at the same time as the OxyClean guy. Am I wrong?
9: You didn't mention how handsome he was either, Eugene, but
11: he does have a bull jaw.
9: He helps people get their lives on track.
7: Okay.
10: Love that. And who was it? I'm sorry. What was the person you were going out with?
9: Who cares? Let's talk about Tony Robbins.
12: Yeah, his first date was Grace. But before that date, I watched this Tony Robinson video, and he kept talking about how, you know, life isn't forever and what's the worst that could happen. Just go for it.
10: Yeah.
12: And I'm worried that I kind of took it to heart too much and just maybe overdid it.
7: Oh, you got too pumped.
10: He went for too much. Yeah.
9: Why do you say that you went full Robbins or half Robbins?
10: Too much Robbins.
9: How Robbins did you
12: get? Well, I don't know. And that's what maybe you can help me to see if I actually did, or I might just be in my head about the whole thing and it could be fine.
10: Okay. Can we start at the beginning with Grace? Like, how did you even meet her?
12: Yeah. So I matched with this girl named Grace, and I thought she was really cute. Her profile said she was new and that she hadn't been on in years because of a really bad breakup.
10: Okay.
12: But I'm not new, but I don't go out a lot just because I want it to be the right person and get a good vibe.
10: So what were you planning on doing?
12: Yeah, I wanted to make it a nice night for us, just get to know her, nothing too crazy.
11: Yeah.
12: So an hour before the date, I watched this Tony Robbins video to just really get pumped up.
10: Okay. Nice. The take life by the horns message one, right?
12: Right. And it really did work. Like, I felt empowered. Like, I felt pumped up. I was ready. So she gets there after me, and she looks amazing. She dressed up. And so I thought of Tony Robbins, and I decided to, you know, compliment her just right off the bat.
10: Yeah, it's a great way to start things off.
11: Yeah, everyone likes a compliment.
9: I mean, it seems to start well, but you're saying you think this video backfired on you. Did that happen in the middle of the date, towards the end?
12: Yeah, kind of during the date, and it was a new restaurant. I'd never been there before, and maybe I just shouldn't have talked quite as much to the waitress.
10: Oh.
11: To the waitress? What do you mean?
10: Yeah, what'd you say to the waitress?

0: Yeah, so Tony said I should talk to everyone, not just, you know, in a dating situation, but in life to, you know, scope out the room, see what's up, and just start talking to people. So I asked the waitress how her day was going to show Grace that I could be more outgoing.
1: Okay, that's an innocent question.
2: Why would that be bad?
0: So I asked the waitress, you know, how her day was going, and she said she went to the beach, and I said, that's amazing. Did you wear like a one piece, a swimsuit? Was it cold? Like,
3: why would you ask that?
2: Okay.
1: Was that just your awkwardness coming out? Like you didn't know what the next best question for beach was?
4: It's not normally like a normal thing.
2: Well, I think that's what Tony Robbins would ask.
1: What were you wearing?
0: In my head, it was just like, ask a question, ask a question, ask a question.
2: Okay.
1: How much skin were you showing?
3: Yeah.
1: Are you sunburned anywhere?
2: That's nice. That's nice.
1: What did the waitress say to that question?
2: Yeah, was she wearing a two-piece?
0: She kind of just said it was a good day and then like kind of walked away. Yeah. Like,
3: I feel like that's when you drop like, I was with my boyfriend at the beach.
4: Yeah. Obviously.
2: She left wanting more.
1: And what did Grace say? Did she mention that interaction at all?
2: Well, I'm sure she wanted to know about the two-piece too.
0: Well, I think it was more so me calling the waitress back over and over again. But, well, it's because I had never been there before and I was confused on what to order. And I just think maybe she thought I was trying to hit on her.
1: Yes.
4: If you're calling, yeah, because you can have that convo with your date.
1: I'm sorry, you just asked the waitress if she was wearing a bikini at the beach, and then you called her back over and have multiple more questions. Of course, that's what was assumed.
2: Well, sure, it was fact-finding, though. It wasn't flirting.
1: I understand that wasn't his intention.
0: Yeah, I wasn't even thinking about that and the whole bathing suit thing. I was really just trying to make conversation, and that was the next thing. You know, there might have been more before that, like, what is it? Like a beach day? I don't know.
1: Okay.
4: Anything but the bathing suit. You could be like, what's your favorite part about the beach?
2: Yeah.
1: Or just end the conversation. Yep. How fun. Mm-hmm. So glad you had a great day at the beach.
4: Yeah, I'm on a date here.
1: I would like to order a glass of wine.
3: Yeah, that's better.
2: Okay, but we'll just call that a little hiccup that you had during your date.
3: There's more hiccups?
0: Because I don't wear a bathing suit to the beach. Like, I like to cover up, so.
2: I was going a different direction. All right.
4: That's his answer? Wait, you wore something?
2: Okay.
1: Was there any good interaction between you and Grace?
0: I loved our conversations, actually. I mean, we talked a lot.
2: Good.
0: And we both liked the zoo, and so we talked about the zoo a lot.
1: The zoo?
3: Oh.
0: Yeah, I thought it might be like a good next date situation.
3: Oh, I see.
1: Setting yourself up
4: there. Okay. Like
2: that. Wow, that's very Robin's move of you. Okay.
0: Yeah, that's what Tony said to do. So
2: nice. The apprentice becomes the master.
1: Yes.
2: Okay. So since we're running out of time here, let's get to the end of the day. How did you and Grace leave it?
0: I thought we may go in for a kiss or at least a hug, but she just kind of went in for a side hug passively, and then I texted her to see if she got home, and she just kind of thumbs it up.
1: Okay.
4: Oh, boy.
1: So no zoo date has happened.
0: Yeah, well, I proposed it over text to go to the zoo, but she just left me unread. She didn't respond to it.
1: Not even a zebra emoji back, huh?
2: What does that mean?
0: All I can think of is that maybe the Tony video just got me too pumped and too outgoing, and maybe I just talked to the waitress way too much, and so I don't know. I just called you guys to see.
2: Okay.
1: I mean, it's good to get out of your comfort zone, but you got to be careful about not trying to be someone you're not.
2: You know what, Brooke? I think everybody's sick of all your life lessons that you're trying to deliver on the show.
3: You're not Tony, Brooke.
2: Yeah.
1: That's valid.
2: You start your own seminar.
1: I'm not going to argue against
2: that. Start your own seminar by the airport at the Hilton, okay?
1: I was waiting for you to wrap up this segment so we can call this girl.
2: Good. Finally.
1: Buy time, Jeff.
2: Let's do what Tony would do and just plow ahead and get the answers that we've been searching for. That's what Tony would do when we come back and do your second date update, not taking no for an answer after this.

0: Tony Robbins says, quote, if you do what you've always done, you'll get what you've always gotten.
1: What?
2: Okay.
1: Is that actually a quote?
0: That is. Okay. And that's why Eugene listened to his mentor and decided to mix it up for his first date with Grace. Hey. Even though he's normally a shy, reserved guy, he cracked out of his own shell and went bold, asking lots and lots of questions.
1: Yeah, not just to his date. No.
0: Unfortunately, a bunch of them were directed to the waitress, asking what kind of bathing suit she wore to the beach earlier.
1: Yeah.
0: But he wasn't trying to be flirty. He was just trying to sound outgoing and conversational.
2: Someone who doesn't make conversation a lot tried to make conversation.
0: Yeah. Exactly, which is why Eugene is worried maybe he channeled Tony Robbins too hard, and it could be why Grace is backing off. Brooke, what do you think?
1: I mean, I think it's an easy fix because you're innocent here. Even if the issue is assuming that you were hitting on the waitress, it shows so much that we're calling, right? Mm. Like, obviously, you're going to be interested if you got us involved.
0: Yeah. Right, Eugene? Innocent till proven guilty.
3: Oh, the guy that said it must have quit.
1: No, that's... Yeah, are you talking about O.J. Simpson?
0: Yeah.
2: Is that like buying shoes?
0: He got off innocent, so I like this. This is a good headspace for
1: making me think he's less innocent than he originally was, quoting things like that.
0: Either way, let's build off of this and make the call. We'll see if Grace can fill in some of the blanks for us. Here we go.
4: Hello.
0: Hi, is this Grace?
4: Yeah, this is Grace. Who is this?
0: Hey, Grace, this is a radio show called Brooke and Jeffrey in the Morning.
1: Hey, Grace.
5: Hi.
2: Hi, Grace. Good morning.
0: That's the show.
4: Okay.
1: Tell her who.
4: What?
1: Why?
0: I said who, but why is a good question. Well, we are doing this segment right now called A Second Date Update.
4: And I've heard of those.
0: Oh, you have?
2: They're fun.
4: Yeah.
0: Thank God. So now I don't have to explain it to you.
1: We are always so surprised.
0: Okay. But that means one of our listeners is trying to get a hold of you because they really liked hanging out with you recently. A guy named Eugene.
4: Oh.
1: Oh.
4: I know who Eugene is.
1: All right.
0: Okay.
1: There's a good start. Mm-hmm.
0: So if you know how this segment works, you understand Eugene is confused why you're not super eager to hang out with him. At least that's how it seems after your date.
1: She left him on read. Yeah. He hasn't responded to him asking for a zoo date.
0: He's reading that as not super eager.
1: Yeah.
0: So we would like to know what you thought about Eugene and your date. I will mention he did tell us a little bit about it, but we'd like to hear your side.
4: So then I'm sure he told you about like the conversation with the waitress and the beach and all that stuff.
1: Yeah.
0: We did hear.
5: Unfortunately.
0: Questions were asked.
4: For me, that wasn't really even the deal breaker. Because he did apologize and he said he was nervous, which like I understood because I was nervous too.
0: Hey,
2: okay. Self-awareness. That's good.
1: If you were nervous, that means you were also excited too, right?
4: Yeah, I mean, it was my first date in a long time, so I was nervous too.
0: Right.
1: All right. So you understood that, like, asking the waitress what she was wearing to the beach was just an awkward question.
4: Yeah. The thing that I didn't love, though, like, the deal breaker for me was he kept calling the waitress back over because he didn't know what to order. And, like, I eventually was like, why don't we just order a bunch of apps? And he was like, oh, that sounds so great. And so we ordered the apps. The waitress is, like, so relieved.
1: Yeah.
4: Finally, we placed an order.
0: Okay, you agreed on it, then.
4: Yeah.
0: Why is that bad?
4: So, afterwards, he looked at me and he said, hey, I really appreciate that suggestion, but it's really hard for me to commit to just one dish.
1: Okay.
0: Yeah.
1: I mean, I agree with him. I love to try everything on the menu.
5: Yeah.
1: I like to know what everyone I go with is ordering so that I can have a bite of it all.
0: All right, why is that a red flag?
4: You know, I'm a person who is like dating for a commitment. And if you can't even pick what dish you're going to order at a restaurant, how are you going to commit to me?
1: Wait, hold on.
0: Hold on.
1: You're saying that he was indecisive about the menu, which means that he's not good at being in a monogamous relationship?
4: I don't think you understand, like, how indecisive he was. Like, this went on and on and on and on. And so, like, it did put a red flag in my head.
1: How many options do you think Eugene's got on?
5: Yeah, does he give Playboy energy to you? Because,
0: I mean, if that's how you feel, Grace, like, you're worried that he's not a safe person to commit to because he's going to be considering all his other female options.
4: Yeah, I'm just looking for someone like a little more decisive.
0: Interesting.
1: Oh. Was there any...
0: Okay.
1: Was he decisive in any other way? I mean, he picked the restaurant.
5: Oh, he picked the zoo for the next date.
1: Yes.
5: He's decisive.
4: Yeah. Well, actually, there were three different zoos and he wasn't sure which one to go to, so...
0: Okay, well... I can't speak to what's going on in Eugene's mind. Only he can do that. Hmm. And the good news is he's on the phone with us right now, listening in on this conversation, waiting to talk to you.
1: Now that's decisive.
5: Yeah.
0: It feels pretty decisive to me, unless he's on hold with a bunch of other radio shows. Yeah. But Eugene, are you there?
3: Yeah, I'm here. I'm just thinking.
1: What are you thinking about?
0: Thinking of what?
3: Thinking. Yeah, I guess I can see where you would get confused about me not being able to decide on a food, but there's just so many foods.
1: Okay, why don't we start with hello?
0: you could say hi to Grace. She's there waiting to talk to you.
3: Oh, hey, Grace.
4: Yeah, hi. I mean, I like kind of have to go, so is this like, I don't know what else to say.
3: Wait, yeah. I just need to tell you that I know I have a hard time committing to like food or what zoo, because there's a lot of different zoos and it just depends on what you like, but I will and can commit to relationships.
0: Wow. Hey.
3: There's something you don't know about me, actually, but my mentor and inspiration, Tony Robbins, he says true commitment bridges the gap between goals and reality.
1: Wow. Beautiful.
0: That didn't sound like you read it at all.
1: Yeah.
4: Okay, well,
3: and I don't know,
4: you can,
3: I don't actually know what that really means, but he said there's always a way if you're committed, and I'm committed to going out with you again.
1: Hey, look at that, Grace.
0: That was a nice pivot, Eugene.
2: He chose you.
0: Grace, how does that feel to hear that?
4: Unfortunately, I am not committed to seeing him again, so it doesn't really feel like anything.
1: Wait, Grace. I mean, you said the one thing that you were worried about was that he wouldn't be interested in just seeing you, and that's what he's saying. He's saying, yes, I am.
4: Yeah, I'm okay. I would like someone who can make a decision. I don't need to be the deciding person in every single thing in my life.
0: Well, he just decided. Aww. He decided you were the one.
4: That's nice for him.
1: Wow. It sounds like maybe were you just maybe not as attracted to him as well or something? Like,
4: I'm just not attracted to that behavior, like I said.
3: Okay. Oh, wait, I'm committed.
1: That's okay. Right. Take charge. Yes.
4: I do have to go now, so I'm going to pass. Thank you, guys.
1: Okay.
2: Wow.
1: Okay.
2: But he's committed to something.
0: Right. I think we lost her.
1: Yeah, that went...
0: Okay.
1: That was more quick than I expected.
0: Yeah. Eugene, I'm sorry that happened, man. Does Tony Robbins have a good quote about what to do after you get rejected?
3: I've got to look one up, but like the other one, I don't know if I'll understand it.
1: Okay.
0: No.
1: Okay. Maybe all you need to do before your next date is look at the menu online and choose before you get there.
2: Yeah. Or hire Tony Robbins to go on your dates with you.
0: Or Brookie Robbins, who's going to be at the Hilton Airport this Sunday night.
3: Yeah, maybe so.
1: Okay.
3: I don't know.
0: He can't even commit to going to that. So.
1: I mean, I actually can kind of see what she was saying.
0: Yeah.
6: 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Take me off. Brooke and Jeffrey on Mix 106.5.

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13: Traffic. 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We have a crash blocking all lanes on northbound 680 right at the Jackson Avenue off-ramp. The roadway is actually shut down between King Road and Jackson Avenue. This is all due to a four-car crash. It's blocking all lanes. A couple of vehicles are on fire. Traffic on northbound 101 is backed up before you even get to Tully Road. 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I'm Joe Salvatore, Chemix 106.5 traffic update.
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16: Today, I'm feeling sad.
17: Uh-oh.
18: I'm sorry, Jeff.
19: You want a hug? You, yeah, you love hugs, Jeff.
16: It'll make you sadder if you try and do that to me. But another group from the United States has become marginalized.
20: Oh. No.
19: No, that's awful.
20: Not marginalized.
16: I'm talking about influencers.
19: Oh, wait.
16: It's Brooke and Jeffrey in the morning.
19: No one is worried about them.
16: No, some people are.
19: Oh,
16: thanks
19: you are.
16: To the new trend that took off in the last couple years, experts are now cracking down, saying, hey, influencers, you need to stop taking selfies with sharks because they're biting you.
19: Yeah.
16: Can you believe that?
19: You need to stop going to the edge of cliffs because you're falling off of them.
20: Oh, my gosh.
16: Who are they to talk to us like that?
20: Yeah.
19: Wait, you're considering yourself an influencer?
16: Yeah, I think we all are. Because these boat tour companies, by the way, are advertising saying, hey, come swim with the

0: sharks, but then they don't want you to be right next to them. They want you to be, quote, a safe distance away or in a steel cage. Sorry, you advertised it as swim with the sharks, not swim in the general vicinity of the sharks.
1: The cage is very important for the biting.
2: Jump in there and hold this bloody piece of steak, Jeff. Let's see. I want the good picture.
0: If I want to do that, that's my right.
2: That's right,
0: so
2: Jeff.
0: Social media stars in the Maldives and Brazil are kind of leaving the group like, I can get a little bit closer for a pic. And then boom, they've got teeth in their thigh.
1: And then what do they say? I'm suing this company.
2: That's right.
1: This is your fault.
0: As
2: they should. I did not expect a wild animal to behave this way.
1: What the heck?
3: Why didn't they train him better?
0: Last year, a European woman was on vacation in the Caribbean, and she tried to get a close-up pic of a bull shark.
2: Oh, smart.
0: And not only did he eat the camera, but took off both of her hands.
2: Dang it.
1: Both.
0: Those are her money makers. So experts are saying photographers and influencers are more likely at this point to ignore safety guidelines, and now they're asking them not to get close to sharks. Trying to control us.
1: How do you get both hands?
0: Like, underwater, you'd hold the camera with both hands.
1: So you're going for a hop.
2: You just refuse to let go of the camera no matter how close the shark comes.
1: It's expensive.
0: Bottom line is, they're trying to tell us what to do. They're controlling our behaviors. What's next? Whole Foods is going to start selling half watermelons? This is outrageous.
2: I don't even want to tell you about quarter-size watermelon sales.
0: I don't want to hear about
1: Whole
0: it.
1: Foods.
0: Seriously, what is going on? Now, let's go over to the guy who makes my dorsal fin rise. Stick your camera in front of my face, Jake, and see what happens. Let's go.
4: Well, yesterday on the show, we introduced a brand new game called The Last Word. It's where I read you a simple sentence about something important that happened on this day in history, and you just had to say one word to finish it correctly.
1: That's right.
4: The only person to get theirs right was Brooke, who shocked the world by knowing that the oldest cheese in human history was housed in Cairo, Egypt.
1: Good job.
2: Do not doubt my cheese knowledge.
4: The rest of you struggled with the one word challenge, and that's why today I'm going to dumb down the sentences even further to pre-K levels. For an embarrassingly simple edition of Plenty of 20.
1: Hey.
4: Once again, you pick a number 1 through 20. I'll do all of the hard work and give you 99% of the sentence about a fun fact that happened on this day in history. You just got to stick the landing and say the correct last word.
2: Yeah, Jeffrey couldn't even get one word down.
0: Sorry for doing extra credit.
4: We'll start with the woman whose first word as a baby was Sephora. That's Alexis. Number 8. On this day, in 1960, the first living organisms returned from...
5: From space. Wait, no, don't use the word from. Just space.
4: One word.
0: Are you sure it's not Sephora again?
3: What's your word? From
5: space.
2: What?
4: I was looking for orbit, but I will accept space.
5: Orbit's not in my vocabulary.
4: We'll take it. Two dogs, 40 mice, two rats, and various insects and plants came home on the Russian spacecraft Sputnik 5. So technically, Alexis got that right. See, it's easy, you guys. Just one word.
0: You're going to give the Russians credit, though. Yikes.
4: My bad. Sorry, cosmonauts. Brooke, it's your turn. 8 is off the board.
2: 12.
4: All right, Brooke, on this day back in 1924, a man named Frank Epperson patented this frozen treat, otherwise known as...
2: Oh, no. Is it the Choco Taco?
4: That's two words, Brooke. Come on.
2: Is it a popsicle? Is it a fun pop? Is it a rocket pop? He patented the cone.
4: The cone. I love that because it's one word. I hate it because it's wrong. You said it, Brooke. Popsicle. He called them the Epsicle, tried to name it after himself.
1: Oh, that makes sense.
4: Didn't stick. No. Popsicle did stick.
2: Dang it.
4: All right, we're 1 for 2 so far. Jose, we're over to you.
1: Let's go 5.
4: We're playing the last word. And Jose, on this day in 1913, a pilot by the name of Adolf Seliton Pagood landed safely.
1: Landed safely.
4: After he became Europe's first man to use a...
1: It's got to be a device to help you land. A parachute.
2: Yes.
4: That is correct, Jose.
0: Whoa.
4: Yep. There we go.
1: I got you distracted with his name. Please no more funny names.
4: Sorry about that. All right, we're 2 for 3. Only Brooke's gotten hers wrong. Jeffrey, we're playing the last word.
1: I got a second
2: chance. Felt hurtful that you needed to point that out.
4: Brooke got hers very wrong, and now we're over to you. 5, 8, and 12 are off the board.
0: Let's go 2.
4: On this day in 1887, from a Russian hot air balloon at 11,000 feet, it was the very first observation of a...
0: I really don't like that you're giving so much credit to Russia for all their achievements over the years.
5: I love flying things today, too.
0: Very unpatriotic.
5: Except for my popsicles.
0: Yeah. It can't be a UFO because they built the pyramids. We already knew about them long before the 1800s.
1: True facts.
0: So if you're above the clouds, you're going to look at...
2: What do you see?
0: I'm going to see an eclipse coming over the horizon.
1: Oh, good answer.
4: An eclipse is exactly what he saw, Jeffrey.
2: Wow, how did you come up with that?
4: Russian scientist Dmitry Mendeleev flew above the cloud-covered 11,000 feet alone to record data and published the first recorded viewing of an eclipse from a hot air
2: balloon.
4: But he
2: was alone, so how do we know he actually saw it?
5: Picture it didn't happen.
4: Yeah. Let me look over my notes here. Alexis got hers right. Jose got his right. Jeffrey got his right, which means Brooke has lost today.
1: Make him look at an eclipse.
0: Brooke,
2: stare right at it.
0: You're going to be getting shocked today, and somebody wanted to hear the song Espresso by Sabrina Carpenter.
1: Oh,
4: good, one word. I like it.
2: Now he's thinking about me every night. Oh, is that sweet? I guess so.
0: Ouch. Licked you the Russian version of that song.
1: Yeah.
0: That was your shock collar question of the day. We got your phone tab coming up in just a few minutes.

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12: Still have a crash in San Jose to tell you about. 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This is northbound 680 right at Jackson Avenue, where only the right lane is open due to this crash involving up to four cars. One of them caught fire. And again, only the far right lane is open. This backs up traffic from the 280-101 split. Northbound 101 is slow from Tully Road out towards 880. 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

0: Imagine that you're at a neighbor's party with your significant other. Mm. And at some point, you decide that you want to go home.
1: Okay,
0: while
1: yeah.
0: While your spouse says, I want to stay out a little more.
2: Oh.
1: Yeah, so you just leave.
0: Well, you leave,
1: yeah.
0: Sure.
1: Okay.
0: And you let them stay.
1: Uh-huh.
0: And they don't come home till the next morning.
1: What?
2: That's sketchy.
0: You probably have a few questions for them.
2: Oh, no.
0: Thankfully, the police are about to call you and fill you in on the blanks and tell you what really happened after you left the party. At least that's what happens in this joke when we do a phone tap.
1: Funny, Jeff.
2: Yeah, all right.
0: You can decide. It's happening right now.
3: You might want to let that one go to voicemail.
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5: Hello?
0: Hi, I'm looking for Nicole Mar.
5: This is she.
0: Hi, my name is Sergeant Lawrence Olivier from the County Police.
5: Okay. Are you sure you want Nicole Mar?
0: I didn't call you by accident. We had a report recently about people in your neighborhood organizing some key parties. I assume you know what I'm talking about.
5: I do not. I don't. A key party? I'm not. I don't know what that is.
0: So you're laughing already. You think this is funny?
5: No, I didn't laugh. That was just like a nervous chuckle, I guess, because I don't know what a key party is.
0: You sound a little bit guilty to me already.
5: What? I just answered the phone and I don't.
0: I'm just reading you as I'm reading you. But you know key parties. You throw your keys in a bucket or a hat. Tops start coming off. You take home a new friend. That type of thing.
5: I did not know that's what that was called.
0: Okay.
5: But I really know you have the wrong person because I don't do that. My husband and I don't do that. So.
0: Right. When you were in college, did you major in acting?
1: Oh.
0: Or are you just an expert at BS?
5: Excuse me?
0: Because last Friday night, there was a neighborhood party at the residence, three houses down from you.
5: Yes, we were there.
0: Okay, so you admit you attended the party.
5: We were there at a party, which was not a key party, at least when I was there.
0: You must have been one of the people who snuck out the back when we showed up.
5: I didn't sneak anywhere. I left from the front door at 9:30 because I needed to get home earlier than my husband. So,
0: excuse me, are you giving me attitude right now?
5: What? No, not at all.
0: This is an investigation. I would appreciate your cooperation.
5: Investigation? This was just a regular party. There were no keys. I do not know what you are talking about here.
0: I already have it on tape.
5: But I don't know what you're doing here.
0: I already have it on tape, you admitting that you were there.
5: Yes, I was there, but there were no keys.
0: Okay, and your husband was there, you said. What time did he get home that night?
5: Well, actually, he didn't. He was...
0: Aha!
5: Aha, what? He drank too much in a neighborhood party. No big deal.
0: Mm, that's funny.
5: And
0: his mugshot says different.
5: Oh. Mugshot? What are you even talking about? He came home the next morning.
0: Yeah, apparently, after you left at some point, the party got out of control. And a furry llama was looking to pleasure a frisky bumblebee. And let me just say, more than his stinger was out.
5: Oh, my God.
0: It's on the report.
5: Listen to me. I'm telling you, there's no way Joanne has parties like that. You must have the wrong house or something. This did not happen
0: Ma'am,
5: in our neighborhood. I'm sorry. No.
0: We caught your husband being carried out the front door like a baby by one of your neighbors. His name was, let me check. It says Brad. Brad.
5: Yes.
0: Neither one had pants on.
5: So you're telling me that actually happened, that my husband and Brad were pantless after this?
0: I'm reading it to you right now. I'm just letting you know, both of them were charged along with some of the other perverted guests in attendance. Oh, he didn't tell you?
5: Why did he not call me from the police station?
0: I'm speculating here. He's probably a little bit embarrassed by his actions.
5: Embarrassed? This is illegal crap you're talking about. No,
0: I mean, I don't know. I don't know if it's illegal, like you were saying.
5: Well, then why did you arrest him if it wasn't illegal?
0: Look, I'm an officer. I have a job to do.
5: Oh,
0: but personally, you know, when my badge comes off, I'll let you know. I'm a big boy.
5: excuse me?
0: And I do whatever I want.
5: I don't even know what to say to you.
0: All I'm looking for is an address for the next event. Just give me the first three digits and I'll figure out the rest.
5: Are you kidding me right now? You want the address?
0: Don't worry. I'm not going to arrest anybody. I just want to come as a participant rather than a police officer.
5: I can't even process anything you're telling me right now.
0: Please. Ma'am, don't pretend like the basement isn't flooded right now. I work out.
5: I don't even know what you're talking about right now. You need to get off my phone.
0: I'm talking about your husband, Micah, setting you up for a prank call.
5: That's what this is. Setting me up for a... Did you just say prank call?
0: I did. Now you're listening. Because my real name is Jeff from the radio show Brooke and Jeffrey in the Morning. This is a phone tap.
5: I told you he didn't do anything.
0: You don't know that for sure. I mean, truthfully, I don't know that either. He just said that he ended up crashing at your friend's place the other night and thought we could mess with you.
5: Oh, my God. He's in more trouble now than if he did get arrested.
0: Are you sure he doesn't own any sexy bumblebee outfits in that closet anywhere?
5: He was a bumblebee for one Halloween.
0: Ah. And he pulls the stinger out for special occasions.

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15: Off to San Jose, this report is powered by WeatherTech Raceway, Laguna Seca. In San Jose, northbound 680 right at Jackson Avenue. We still have this multi-car crash that is blocking all but the far right lane. They're still waiting for some tow trucks to arrive on scene. Northbound 101 remains a slow ride between Tully Road out to 880. The IndyCar season culminates a championship weekend at WeatherTech Raceway, Laguna Seca, on September 4th through the 6th. Watch drivers take their shot at history at the Mission Foods Grand Prix of Monterey. Buy your tickets at WeatherTechRaceway.com. 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
19: It's Brooke and Jeffrey in the morning, and my mom is always saying 70 is the new 40.
20: Oh, really?
19: Which explains why she just had her license revoked. But what makes sense in your brain may be total gobbledygook to somebody else.
20: Yeah.
19: And you'll see some of that happening right here for What's On Your Mind, where we find out what nonsense each member of the show has been thinking about lately. Starting with Brooke. Brooke, what's on your mind?
20: Well, my husband's had to have been out of town a lot lately, which we've been making it work, and it's been fine.
21: Okay.
20: Until the other night. Uh-oh. When the unthinkable happened. Uh-oh. I went downstairs and I was watching TV with the kids. Everything was normal. Okay. And then suddenly, we looked up, and on the recessed lighting, you know, the light bulb is kind of right there.
19: I know how lights work, yep.
20: That was a huge moth, you guys, like so big.
1: Oh, oh no.
20: So big.
21: Your biggest fear. Biggest
20: one. Dude, it was hairy. It was looking at me. Uh-huh. It was just saying, I'm going to get you, while it was sitting up there.
21: Oh, no.
1: Oh, no.
20: And I freaked out. Now, typically, when my husband is home, I just run outside screaming and then let him handle the carnage.
19: Sure. Yeah, one hairy beast takes on the other hairy beast.
20: Exactly. Yeah. But I couldn't do that this time.
19: Uh-huh.
20: So after I screamed a little bit and then pulled it together for the kids, I came up with a plan. Because I couldn't kill the thing, and you can't turn the lights off because then it may come for you.
21: Uh-oh.
19: Oh.
20: Because it's not, the light is better than me.
1: If you turn the lights off, you're in its territory.
19: It's the moth's house.
20: So I went upstairs, and in the drawer, I found a clear Tupperware bowl.
1: Okay.
20: And I instructed the kids, quick, get the tape.
21: What?
20: So we were able to sneak up on it. And we put the Tupperware bowl over the top of the light.
1: Oh.
20: And then taped it as best we can to the ceiling.
1: Wait. It looks like one of those light fixtures.
21: That can't be the best option.
20: It is.
1: Okay. It's trapped upside down.
20: And the light is staying on because I don't want it to try to sneak out.
1: Okay.
20: So right now, there is a piece of Tupperware taped to our ceiling just waiting for my husband to come home.
19: Still better than the things that she brings in the Tupperware to work most days, I say.
1: She won't wash that.
19: Yeah, she's going to eat it right out of that bowl. True heroism on display. Jose, what's been on your mind?
1: Well, recently I got sick. I've had like a bad cold, and it sucks, right?
20: Yeah. Mm-hmm.
1: My worst mistake, though, was telling my parents.
20: Oh,
21: that you didn't feel good.
1: Yeah, because no matter how old my parents get, they're always going to check on me.
20: That's great.
19: It's like they love you or something.
20: Yeah.
19: Weird.
1: I know, but like overbearing. Like my mom texted me, and she's like, hey, your dad tells me you're sick.
20: Uh-huh.
1: Have you tried soup?
20: Oh,
1: and I'm like, yes, Mom, I've been drinking lots of soup. Like, thank you.
20: Yeah, you taught me already.
1: Yeah. Then she says, are you sleeping? And I was literally taking a nap when she texted me this. So I was like, well, I was, but it woke me up.
19: You ruined it.
1: But in general, yes, I'm taking it easy and I'm sleeping. So then the next day, I get a text from my dad.
20: Oh.
1: He wants an update. So I say, I feel poopy.
20: Uh-huh. Mm-hmm.
1: His response is, have you eaten any lettuce?
19: He's problem solving, so trying to figure out what caused it.
1: Yes, he meant, have you eaten lettuce because of the cyclospora outbreak?
19: Right.
1: So I said poopy. He thought it was like very poopy.
19: Like gastrointestinal.
20: Literal.
1: I'm like, no, Dad, it's not like that. You know what? It doesn't matter. I start getting a barrage of texts on how to take care of myself.
19: Right.
1: Take medicine, sleep, all the same things. And I'm just like, you know what?
20: Cut.
1: Mom and Dad, if you hear this, I'm fine.
19: You say it so lovingly. Alexis, what's been on your mind?
22: So when I go to the airport, I don't like to talk to anybody. It's headphones in from the minute I'm in the Uber there.
1: Totally. Okay?
19: Not just the airport, but anywhere.
22: Yeah, it's
1: I'm
22: true.
1: The same way, actually.
22: I did have to face my fears at the airport the other day. Because I get there to the airport 25 minutes before my flight is leaving.
20: Woo!
19: That's not much time.
20: That is.
1: Airport theory, right?
22: No, not really. Because I'm in the back of the security line and I'm looking and I'm like, oh yeah, this is not going to be good.
1: Uh-oh.
22: So I had to do what I always avoid doing and have to ask people to cut the line.
20: Oh.
22: And I know. I've never done it. I would rather miss a flight than do it, honestly. But it was a wedding, so I like had to suck it up.
1: Couldn't miss it.
22: So I start one by one. I'm like going to each person individually. I'm like, getting some head nods, some silence, but I just keep blowing up the line.
20: Yeah.
22: Whatever.
1: But
22: and
1: it's
22: then
1: working.
22: I get through, and then I look, and I'm like super thankful. So I awkwardly do like a two-handed wave to everybody in line, and I'm like, thank you.
1: Bye, everyone.
19: I was only holding up my middle finger while doing it, but I said bye.
22: You know, bye, you sucker. Literally, I'm there waving. Nobody, they're just glaring at me.
20: Yeah.
1: You're making it worse.
22: Nobody says anything.
19: She doesn't seem like she's in much of a rush to get to the plane.
1: Yeah, it's time to wait.
22: Exactly. I wanted to prove it. So then I did grab my backpack and just book it. I was
19: there
22: like, they gotta see me sprint out of here.
20: Yeah.
22: And I did make it.
20: Oh, that's good. Did you wave from them from the plane as well?
22: I was hoping they would never see me again. I was like, head down.
1: Oh, no.
22: But I made my flight, but I did. It was terrible.
20: All right, Jeffrey, what's on your mind?
19: Well, I hate to admit this, but me and my dog Bagel are going through a bit of a rough patch right now.
1: Rough patch?
19: Yeah.
20: I liked it, Jose.
19: It started off when I changed his food out because he was going to the bathroom way too often.
1: Oh.
20: Is that a thing?
19: Yeah. If they have the wrong food and they're going like too many times a day, like he was going in the house.
1: Oh, yeah. So upsetting his stomach.
19: I switched to a new kibble. He did not like it.

0: that.
1: Okay. So, he's refusing to eat it?
0: He would reluctantly, eat it. And then remember, I told you I had him in swim lessons?
1: Yeah. Mm-hmm.
0: Even though he was the worst in the class, he still enjoyed it. Aww. So the other day, I had a few hours free, and I took him to open swim.
1: Oh.
2: Oh, cute. No.
0: Thing is, I didn't check the calendar. And it turns out it was Floaty Friday.
2: Cute.
0: So there's all these dogs with inflatable rafts and stuff. Bagel did not have one because I didn't know.
1: Oh,
0: I didn't know I'm supposed to bring
1: one. You're that dog parent that didn't read the actual instructions before showing up.
0: Exactly. So I'm sure that he felt like he is the worst dad ever.
1: He was jealous the whole time, I'm sure.
0: I'm sure. And so in protest, this is what I believe is happening. I think he's now sleeping on the couch downstairs to get back at me. Uh-oh. He no longer is sleeping in the bed with me.
1: Oh, he's left you.
0: Like a married couple where one sleeps on the couch when they're mad. Mm-hmm. He's punishing me and trying to make me feel bad.
1: Yeah.
0: And guess what?
1: It's working.
0: It is working. Yeah.
1: Is it? You look sad.
0: I do. I feel so ashamed.
1: You've been kind of down at work, so this
0: so
1: makes
0: ashamed.
1: Sense.
0: I already ordered a giant inflatable watermelon float off of Amazon for next Friday. And I AI imaged it. This is what it's going to look like when we go back next week for Float Fridays during Free Dog Swim.
1: Well, he looks adorable in the AI future.
0: I hope it goes as well as the AI thinks it will. But that's what's been on our minds. You could text in to 78592. Tell us what's been on yours. It's Brooke and Jeffrey in the morning.

0: You know the main problem people say about eating healthy?
1: It's
2: expensive.
1: Doesn't taste as good as eating bad.
0: Yeah, it sucks. Yeah. It's Brooke and Jeffrey in the morning.
2: And it's true. You never crave a salad, but I crave Taco Bell all the time.
0: Exactly. That's why when Disneyland released their new Halloween menu, they did the complete opposite of anything remotely healthy.
1: Hey, but if you don't go to a theme park to eat healthy, get a grip.
0: That's why just released today, they have something called the Barbecue Pork Complete Monster Grilled Cheese.
1: Ooh.
0: I'm going to show you a picture of it. Appetizing is not a word that I would describe it as.
2: It's like a lot going on.
0: It looks like a cinder block of mashed food all put together between two slices I want to say bread, but I can't even tell.
1: And then the monster, there's two olives with pimentos on the top of it to make it look like eyeballs.
2: Yeah, yeah. It's like a monster.
3: But it's impressive how block shape it is.
0: It's just chaos.
4: It sounds like it has bones in it.
0: And I get it. It's supposed to look spooky because it's a Halloween menu, but personally, I couldn't even approach that thing.
1: Well, I'm sure it'll be a reasonable price. So.
0: You know Disney. Yeah. They also have another item called the Spicy Chili Cheese Corn Dog.
2: Okay.
0: Here's a photo of that.
1: Oh, my God.
0: Brooke, how would you describe it?
2: It's the chili. It doesn't look good, Brooke.
1: It is on a stick, and it is drizzled in lots of things with chili oozing all over the top of it.
2: It's red.
1: Like, why even put it on a stick? It is barely covered
2: in
1: chili. You can't pick it up.
2: Put it in a bowl.
0: There is a waiver that comes with it where you're forced to eat it on the toilet for your own safety. I think that's a good call.
1: Did they hire someone who used to do food at a state fair to then now work at Disneyland?
2: Stadium.
0: You can see the photos of all the Halloween Disney food monstrosities on our Insta stories at Brooke and Jeffrey, and I don't want to leave off the desserts because one my host might actually be into.
1: All right.
0: I personally think it looks more like insects crawling over an expired churro.
1: Ooh, that sounds fun.
0: You tell me. It's an ube cheesecake churro.
2: That's the best sounds one. Good.
0: It's
2: so nice.
0: Rolled in chocolate cookie sugar with ube cheesecake whipped topping.
1: Yes.
0: Those little dots all over it aren't ants. It's tiny pieces of chocolate cookie crumble.
1: Yeah, I would eat all of that in one bite.
0: What would you eat, Brooke?
2: I mean, said they're not ants.
1: Yeah. And I would probably eat everything on this list. But yeah.
0: Again, all of
1: picky
0: it
1: lady.
0: Up on our Insta stories at Brooke and Jeffrey. We've got laser stories coming up right after this.

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1: It's the radio segment that's making saving lives more fun with the new Bop It Defibrillator.
2: Oh, no.
1: Bop it, twist it, charge it, shock it, clear.
3: Oh, God.
4: That's pretty good. I mean, the more user-friendly, the better.
2: Yeah. Oh.
1: Better hit the high score or Uncle Gary's a goner. Thanks to Laser Stories, the segment where we read weird news stories around the globe just like everyone else does, except we've got a laser. Those other flatline frolickers just don't. This first laser story is out of Louisiana. An 18-year-old named John Jordan walked into a Circle K convenience store last weekend. Mm-hmm. He walked out with several snacks, including mini donuts, honey buns, and pound cake, all valued at $19.88.
3: Yo, those little donuts, man.
4: Especially the powdered sugar ones.
3: The powdered ones are the best ones.
1: Well, John didn't feel like paying for it.
2: Oh, come on, John.
1: So he hustled on out of there, and that's when the store clerk called the police.
3: Oh, man.
4: I mean, but do they really show up for 19 bucks? Like, that's the other thing.
3: Yeah, the cops are like, I showed up for the donuts.
4: Yeah.
1: Well, they did show up, but by the time they got there, he was nowhere to be found.
4: Oh.
1: Until he came back for some reason.
3: Oh, don't come back to the crime scene.
2: It would make you thirsty.
4: Yeah.
1: Luckily, the police
3: needs a chocolate milk.
1: Were still in the same area. Not sure if he was trying to fool the clerk into thinking that he was somebody else, but the only thing he changed was his shoes.
4: That's a big disguise change.
2: Yeah.
1: They'll never know it was me. So John and his different pair of sneakers were taken into custody.
4: Guaranteed he still had that powdered donut on his face.
1: And that's when cops found out he was also wanted for a previous burglary at a nearby Elks Lodge.
5: What sucks to be you, man.
4: Stealing some alcohol? That's the only thing I could think.
3: Yeah. Elks Lodge hats are so cool.
1: Afterwards, he told the police that he knows it was a dumb move to come back to the scene of the crime, but he admits he screwed up the first go-around and forgot to get a large fountain drink.
3: Oh, my gosh,
1: so he could wash down all those honey buns.
4: Yes.
1: Let's go to your next laser story out of Michigan. A homeowner is going viral for a funny situation regarding her HOA.
4: Uh-oh.
1: Apparently, she had a dead bush in her yard, and she wasn't doing anything about it. So the homeowners association was fining her $45 a week.
6: Oh, ain't nobody got time for that.
3: Oh, my gosh.
2: Dead bush?
7: At that point, just like spray paint it green so it looks alive.
3: Yeah,
4: seriously. Dude, Alexis is coming up with all the solutions today.
1: Well, apparently Alexis knows this woman.
4: What?
1: Because in the HOA rules, it never says the bushes and plants need to be alive. They just have to be green.
3: They couldn't even be fake.
1: So she took out a can of spray paint and voila, green bush.
6: Hey. Yeah.
3: Let's go. Hey, let's do the grass too. I got some patches over
4: here. I've seen pictures of people's grass that are spray painted. I'm like, that actually looks pretty legit.
1: Here's a clip of her filming her taking out the spray paint while giving the HOA a message on camera.
8: They keep charging me $45 for this bush. We're going to fix it today. It's not dead no more, Becky. They're going to be like, how did it get green? I don't know, but it's green today.
3: Yeah, Becky.
4: Yeah, maybe it could be like a Halloween bush. You could do it orange and black, and then Christmas.
2: Oh,
4: let's change it up.
1: If that's in the HOA rules.

0: So,
1: big statement.
2: Yeah.
3: Seriously.
0: The chain's offering a limited time dessert. Desserts in quotations, by the way.
3: Okay. Their little cinnamon bites are already fire. What do we got coming next?
0: This is a dessert that transforms the iconic crunch wrap into a handheld take on a French dessert classic called the creme brulee crunch wrap slider.
4: Oh. Get in my belly!
3: Me a creme brulee.
2: Oh.
0: So, instead of seasoned beef and nacho cheese, the dessert version is made with its signature hexagonal crunch wrap shape, then stuffed with a creamy vanilla custard filling. Oh.
2: Creamy.
3: Good, but why the tortilla then?
2: And that'd be delicious.
0: They coat the outside in cinnamon sugar.
3: Ah, there we go.
0: And then they grill it, leaving it with a sweet caramelized crust inspired by the brulee sugar topping that defines creme brulee.
3: Okay, now I get it. I'm fully on board.
2: You've never been able to walk around with a creme brulee in your hand before.
0: Well, notice there's no actual creme brulee in this dessert.
2: What?
0: It's inspired by and adjacent to, but it's not actual creme brulee.
3: Jack, I can't light it on fire.
2: What are you talking about? There's custard and there's a sugared topping. Let's go.
3: It has to be flambéed,
2: bro. Yeah, it's grilled. Whatever.
1: Just gotta taste close enough with your eyes closed.
2: You're eating at Taco Bell. You don't care if it's the exact French version, Jeff.
0: That's true. But it is only available at participating locations in the Grand Rapids, Michigan area. So if Grand Rapids shows up and buys enough of them, the chain says it could expand to go nationwide.
2: Dude, that looks so good to me.
3: I'm going to spit it out. Put the textures on.
0: Well, if you're listening, Grand Rapids, the fate of America's future lies in your hands.
1: Man. No pressure.
2: You know what to do, Grand Rapids.
1: Yeah.
0: This next laser story is out of Media Mania. You know those little free libraries that pop up in suburban neighborhoods?
2: The one directly in front of my house that I have?
0: They seem like they're supposed to be filled with kids' books to inspire young readers, but they're often crammed with old copies of The Da Vinci Code or some John Grisham knockoff.
2: No, it's for everybody. It's not just for kids, Jeff. I have one. They're also often filled with junk where people just don't want to go to Goodwill and shove their stuff inside my little library box.
0: The first for-profit library in a suburban neighborhood, and Brooke owns it. Well, this is a fascinating new spin on that. There are little free blockbusters that are popping up now, complete with a blue and yellow design that are meant to hold physical media to share, like VHS tapes, DVDs, and Blu-rays.
5: Wow, blue eyes are very nice.
2: This is brilliant. We're just talking with my son about how he should start trading games with his friends. Like, just, you know, on a loan basis. This is like the same idea. That's so cool.
3: Yeah.
0: The first one was made a few years ago by a former Blockbuster employee living in California. And he made it from an old LA Times newspaper dispenser that he painted with Blockbuster logos and art.
2: That's cool.
0: Here's a picture of that.
1: Brooke, this is going to end up like your library where everyone brings the movies they hate and just sticks them in there. Really bad
2: ones.
1: That's
2: what it is.
3: The worst ones.
0: Well, now there's dozens of these across the U.S. And there's even a website where you can start your own. For around $400, they'll send you a pre-painted display case.
3: Okay, I was like, that's so expensive.
2: I thought it was just some sort of subscription thing. And I'm like, yo, no wonder video stores went out of business.
0: But yeah, then you can fill it with whatever smut you want in there. What? Or good stuff. You know? It's your Blockbuster, do it your way.
2: Yeah.
0: For the record, the website says that Blockbuster LLC seems cool with them renting their likeness for these free type of libraries.
2: That's only because they can't afford a lawyer anymore to battle it.
0: As for this guy, he has fond memories of Blockbuster back in the day. Because late at night, he'd sneak in one through the drop-off slots, and then he'd hop on top of that rewind machine, turn it on, and let the fun begin. And that sound means Laser Stories has come to an end for the day. We'll do it again, same time, on Friday.
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17: Better news in San Jose. 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We had a crash northbound 680 at Jackson Avenue, which only had the far right lane open. The good news is all lanes are now opened, as northbound 680 is fine between King Road and Jackson Avenue. Still pretty slow, though. It is backed up towards the 280-101 split. 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

0: Brooke, would you agree that if you're caught doing something you know is wrong, you deserve to be punished for it?
1: Oh, man.
2: You know it's wrong.
1: I mean, do you apologize or you're not going to apologize? I feel like apologies go a long way.
0: Well, like when you got busted driving in the carpool lane alone while going 20 over the speed limit.
2: Ooh.
0: That cop should have given you a hefty ticket for
1: but
0: that.
1: But do you know what? I haven't done it since.
2: Oh.
1: You know, I changed my ways.
0: So it was okay for him to let you off.
1: Yeah, because it helped me. You know, I learned a lesson.
0: Well, if that's really what you believe, maybe we should let the people off who get caught cheating on their significant others. And just give them a little warning, too, if they promise to change forever.
3: Oh, and apologize.
0: And apologize.
2: You can apologize.
0: That's what Brooke says. Brooke says apologies and changing are the things that will fix you.
2: You heard it here first, so cheating's okay now.
0: We're about to hear some stories of infidelity. Listen as Brooke sympathizes with the cheaters. In a brand new edition of Busted coming up at 7:10.

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2: Brooke and Jeffrey in the morning.
3: Sneaky husbands.
2: Two-timing wives.
3: Bad boyfriends.
2: And even worse, girlfriends.
3: They thought they could get away with it.
2: But now, they're about to get busted.
4: You know, I never realized how similar cheaters were to Cheetos.
5: What do you mean?
4: All it takes is one little encounter, and the remnants are stuck to you forever.
6: That's true.
4: But good thing is this segment helps you wipe off some of that cheater dust.
5: I wish there was cheater dust.
6: Yeah.
4: Brooke might even try to lick it off your fingers right here during Busted, where listeners tell us the strange ways they caught their exes getting dangerously cheesy with the wrong person.
6: Uh-oh.
4: And we've got a few listeners ready to share their personal stories, starting with Julia. Tell us how you busted your significant other.
7: Okay, so my boyfriend asked me for help picking out a perfume for his sister.
4: That's not a red flag.
7: Yeah, right?
6: It's a strange gift for a sister.
5: Yeah.
4: Help me make my sister smell hot.
7: I thought it was weird, but he said he needed a last minute gift to give her over the weekend. So
4: okay.
7: Whatever. I found a good one at the store, and I dropped it off at his place when he was gone.
6: You just went and bought it for him. That's nice of you.
4: Good girlfriend.
6: Yeah.
7: Yeah, you know, I like to do things like that. You know, we've been good to each other, but fast forward to Monday, I showed up at his job because we were going to go out and get some lunch together.
6: Uh-huh. Yeah.
7: And when I got there, I noticed that the receptionist smells incredible and also familiar.
4: Oh no.
6: Don't think you need to say more on this one.
5: Yeah.
8: Oh, no.
4: The receptionist is a sister?
5: Jeez. Yeah, Jeff, you figured it out.
6: Dude, and how cliche to have an affair with a receptionist.
4: Yeah. I know. Get creative.
7: That's what I thought. I thought it was too played out and he was never going to do it, but that's when I figured it out. And what's worse is that he had asked me in the past for makeup suggestions.
6: Uh-oh.
7: And he was wearing like all of those same exact brands.
4: Oh no.
6: But
5: helping her.
6: You should have said you're welcome for the glow up she got.
4: Yeah. Seriously. Oh man, let's keep going. We're going to talk to Jim. Tell us how you busted your significant other.
9: Yeah, so my girlfriend volunteered to be a classroom mom at her kid's school.
6: Okay.
4: Oh, that's nice.
5: Yeah, like the parents that volunteer.
6: Yeah, I'm a parent or a room parent.
4: Uh-oh.
5: How they let you back in after that one time.
4: Okay, that sounds innocent.
9: Yeah, you would think. She was constantly telling me she had like meetings and events, just things she had to do for class.
4: Okay.
6: Mm-hmm.
9: One night, she even said she had something at 10 p.m., not 2 p.m., you know, but at
6: what
5: 10 p.m.
4: 10 at night?
6: I mean,
4: there's a school function.
5: What the heck?
6: Typically, when you're a room parent, it's just like organizing classroom parties and figuring out who's going to bring the cupcakes and what kid has allergies.
5: I think like 8 a.m.
6: Yeah,
10: big party coming up.
5: Yeah,
4: was that weird to you?
9: Yeah, so just like you guys, I was like, that can't be right, but I also, you know, I trusted her, so I didn't question it.
6: Oh, goodness.
4: Oh, my God.
9: Anyway, I stopped by maybe like 10:30. To drop off some food.
4: Mm-hmm.
6: To the school or where? To her apartment?
9: To her classroom. Yeah, yeah.
5: Okay.
4: Huh. Okay.
9: Because she said she was working late. I was like, the least I could do is drop some food or something.
4: You're trying to be thoughtful. I can understand that.
5: What did you guess? Everything was locked and closed?
6: Yeah.
9: Well, no, actually. It was, the door was unlocked.
5: Oh, well, she was there.
4: Okay.
9: Yeah, and I walk in to the classroom, and I found her and the custodian hooking up in the reading corner on a child-sized beanbag.
6: Whoa!
4: Oh.
6: The custodian?
10: No!
4: What?
6: Ours are always retired grandpas.
4: Yeah.
9: Yes, it seemed like they were having a lot of fun.
4: Oh, God.
5: Oh, wow.
6: Yeah.
5: Wow. Reading, are they? In the reading corner?
6: I hope that got cleaned.
4: Yeah, when they say the floor is wet in the school, now I know why.
10: Oh, Jeff.
9: Yeah.
5: Oh, no.
4: Oh, so what was
10: nobody
4: that?
10: Nobody needed that.
4: Oh, okay. All right, I'm the bad guy. Fine.
10: Yeah.
4: And, okay, I'm so sorry that happened to you, Jim. But finally, let's talk to Donna. Tell us how you busted your significant other.
11: So I busted him because he joined this run club, which I thought, okay, fun. But apparently he doesn't know how to act because it always shows up on my TikTok.
6: What shows up on your TikTok? The run club that he was part of?
11: Yes.
6: Okay. Okay. Okay. Yeah, yeah, yeah. They got like an account.
4: They're doing a lot of posts.
11: Yeah. So I'm like looking at my feed, and one day I'm watching and a video of the run club, like the people, and they're going around and they're asking everyone, like, what's your favorite part about this?
4: Okay.
11: And how has the run club helped you? And like, what's the best thing that's happened?
6: Mm-hmm.
11: Okay. And then I see a girl.
6: Oh, I see your finger up right now.
4: There's the attitude. What does this girl say?
11: She's like, the best thing that's happened to me is this is how I met my soulmate.
4: Well, that's nice.
11: I'm like, that's cute. But then she turns around and grabs my boyfriend's hand and pulls him into the video.
5: Oh.
11: And he's like trying to hide his face, but I saw it.
4: Oh, God.
6: Maybe she meant soul like shoes.
4: Oh, yes.
5: Oh, that is so good, bro.
4: Like a Reebok commercial.
8: Yeah. I've come up with that so fast.
4: Yeah, Run Club. We've had so many Run Club stories. I feel like it's just bad news.
5: And they're super popular right now.
6: They're all running from something, Jeff.
4: Yep. They're significant others, it sounds like.
5: Towards each other.
4: Donna, I'm sorry, but text in 78592. If you have a funny story about how you caught your ex cheating, you could be on the next edition of Busted. We got your phone tab coming up right after this.

0: Today, we call an elementary school teacher who was set up by another elementary school teacher.
1: I love it. Let's start the school year off right.
0: Well, apparently, career day is coming up, and he needs to touch base with the parents who've agreed to come in and talk. But there is one little twist for one of the parents. That would be me. And I should probably clarify what my job really is. Because he might assume that I do something else. In your phone tap right now.
2: You might want to let that one go to voicemail.
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4: Hello?
0: Hi, is this Mr. Ryan from Elementary?
4: Yes, who's calling?
0: Hi, I'm Eric. I'm Cameron's dad.
4: Oh, hi.
0: I know I'm supposed to come in and speak to the kids for career day.
4: Yeah, great. Nice to meet you.
0: Yeah, yeah, you too. I don't know if you got it. I sent in some information to you.
4: Yes, regarding your career.
0: Right. I just wanted to make sure.
4: It looks like you're involved in the automotive industry, but that's pretty much all it said.
0: Well, I mean, yeah, loosely.
4: Okay. So can you tell me a little bit more?
0: I can, but it's at this point in the conversation, I do need to legally let you know that my parole officer is on the line.
1: Hi.
4: Hello?
1: Yeah, my name's Beth. I work in conjunction for the correctional facility where Eric was formerly housed.
4: Sorry, I'm a little confused right now.
1: It's pretty simple. According to the courts, I just need to be on every phone call that Eric makes for the next 6 to 9 months, and this obviously falls in that window.
4: Can I ask why?
1: I'll just let Eric explain to you. I'm just going to be silent in the background here, so don't even act like I'm on the phone.
4: Okay.
0: I'm really sorry about that. That's just like a formality I have to deal with. You know, it won't last forever, hopefully.
4: Eric, I'm sorry. I'm a little confused here and slightly concerned. You said you worked in the automotive industry, so.
0: Well, I said I loosely worked in the auto industry. Truthfully, I kind of got into a little bit of trouble last year for stealing over 100 cars and
4: what?
0: Chopping them up and selling the parts online to Russia. I know, it's dumb, but it's in the past.
4: Okay.
0: You know, I've moved on.
4: When you wrote in that you worked in the auto industry, I assumed that it was at a dealership or you worked as a mechanic something in that facet.
0: The thing is, I could sell or take apart cars like those jobs, so I'm basically both of those things.
4: No.
1: Actually, I'm sorry to jump in here, but legally you can't do any of those things anymore.
0: Right. I'm just saying, in theory, I could. But I wouldn't.
4: Well, I still don't think that you can come in and discuss that for career day.
0: Well, I won't discuss that.
4: You understand what I'm saying?
0: I wouldn't talk about that. I do know a lot, though, about, like, carburetors. Do you happen to have one, perhaps?
1: Excuse me, Eric?
0: Yeah?
1: Sorry to interrupt, but are you two discussing the exchange of stolen car parts?
4: What? No!
0: I don't know. Mr. Ryan, are we?
4: I'm not discussing anything illegal at all, ma'am.
0: Right.
4: Okay? I don't even know what the hell's going on, to be honest
0: with
4: you.
0: Yes, what he said.
1: Okay.
0: No, ma'am. Nothing illegal.
1: Look, I don't know what's going on here, but I'm listening to every word. So this is your first and final warning.
0: Oh, come on now. We're just talking cars.
1: Eric?
0: You know, no need to get feisty with us, ma'am.
1: I don't want to have to write you up again saying you got belligerent during a phone conversation.
0: Okay, jeez. Mr. Ryan, you're making me look bad in front of my PO.
4: Are you joking? I'm not doing anything. I don't even know why I'm on this call
0: now. You're the one that's grilling me about car parts and prices and things, so I'm just, like, responding to you.
4: What? I never mentioned anything like that.
0: Right. Yeah, me either. Exactly. So you and I are going to meet behind the classroom at first recess, and then you hand me the three-hole punch?
4: No!
1: Eric, I know what three-hole punch is code for, okay?
0: Mr. Ryan.
4: No.
0: What are you doing?
4: I'm not doing anything. Stop trying to loop me into your car theft ring or whatever you're trying to do.
1: It's a ring, apparently. Okay.
0: No, dude, what are you doing?
1: Ring?
0: You're outing the whole thing.
1: That makes sense.
4: Look, I am.
0: No, there's no ring.
1: Okay.
4: I'm not a part of this.
0: Right. This doesn't have anything to do with you handing me tools so that I can remove catalytic converters from the school parking lot.
1: Okay. Okay,
4: well, I don't
1: even know what that is. Blatant can you be,
4: I don't even
1: Eric?
4: Know what that is.
0: It's not. I said we're not doing that.
1: Mr. Wright, I'm going to need you to report to the courts.
4: I need to report to the courts?
1: When you're half of the theft ring, absolutely.
4: Listen, I have nothing to do with this.
0: I agree. You don't have anything to do with this, but your teacher friend at the school, Mr. Ross, does.
4: I don't understand it. Is he selling you parts?
0: he's not selling me parts, but he is setting you up for this prank phone call. And that's kind of illegal in a way.
4: Is this a prank? This is a prank phone call?
0: Yeah, you're on the radio right now. my name is Jeff, and that's Brooke.
1: Yeah, hi.
0: We're from Brooke and Jeffrey in the Morning. This is a phone tap.
1: Oh, my God. I'm not his parole officer.
4: That was the meanest, funniest thing I've ever heard in my life. Oh, my God.
1: You sounded like you were having a heart attack.
4: I was having a heart attack.
0: But you are still going to meet with me so we can exchange protractors and discuss mathematics.
4: Okay, oh, my God. Just stop. Hilarious.
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0: One of our listeners wanted to show his date that he was a fun, outgoing, personable guy.
1: Okay.
2: Aww, that's great.
0: So he decided to be kind to their waitress.
1: Nice.
0: And ask her one simple question.
1: Mm-hmm.
0: And if he would have just stopped there, everything probably would have ended perfectly.
1: Yeah.
0: But he didn't stop.
3: Uh-oh.
0: And what came out of his mouth next is one of the cringiest moments we've ever heard happen during a date in a very long time. You'll find out how being friendly backfired in your brand new second date update next.

0: 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Second date update.
1: It's time for your second date update. It's Brooke and Jeffrey in the morning. Okay. And today we have a listener named Eugene who wrote into the show. And I want to read his email because he said, quote, I'm usually pretty shy with the ladies,
2: aww,
1: but not during my last meetup.
2: Okay, ooh, what happened with you, Eugene?
1: He says, I was confident and brave all because I watched a Tony Robbins video to psych myself up, but now she's not calling me back.
2: Tony Robbins is like the original self-help guy, right?
3: Oh,
2: like,
3: I know, and he's obnoxious.
1: Let's ask Eugene. Eugene, for all of our listeners who don't know Tony Robbins, who is he? Because he's not the creator of Red Robin, right?
4: Yeah, no. Tony Robbins is this really inspirational, motivational speaker that just helps everyone.
3: He talks like this. He's got a strong voice.
5: Is he like a podcast guy or like a TED Talk?
3: TED Talk, stand up on a stage and tell you how to run your life.
2: I feel like he started at the same time as the OxyClean guy. Am I wrong?
1: You didn't mention how handsome he was either, Eugene, but yeah.
3: He does have a bold jaw.
1: He helps people get their lives on track.
5: Okay.
3: Yes. Self-help.
5: Okay.
2: I love that. And who was it? I'm sorry. What was the person you were going out with?
1: Who cares? Let's talk about Tony Robbins.
4: Yeah, it's my date with Grace. But before that date, I watched this Tony Robinson video, and he kept talking about how, you know, life isn't forever, and what's the worst that could happen? Just go for it.
2: Okay. Yeah.
4: And I'm worried that I kind of took it to heart too much and just maybe overdid it.
2: Oh,
5: you got too pumped.
1: Too hard.
2: He went for too much. Yeah.
1: Why did you say that you went full Robbins or half Robbins?
2: Too much Robbins.
1: How Robbins did you
4: go? Well, I don't know. And that's what maybe you can help me to see if I actually did. Or I might just be in my head about the whole thing and it could be fine.
2: Okay. Can we start at the beginning with Grace? Like, how did you even meet her?
4: Yeah. So I matched with this girl named Grace and I thought she was really cute. Her profile said she was new and that she hadn't been on in years because of a really bad breakup.
2: Okay.
4: But I'm not new, but I don't go out a lot just because I want it to be the right person and get a good vibe.
2: So what were you planning on doing?
4: Yeah, I wanted to make it a nice night for us, just get to know her, nothing too crazy.
3: Yeah.
4: So an hour before the date, I watched this Tony Robbins video to just really get pumped up.
2: Okay. Nice. The take life by the horns message one, right?
4: Right. And it really did work. Like, I felt empowered. Like, I felt pumped up. I was ready. So she gets there after me, and she looks amazing. She dressed up. And so I thought of Tony Robbins, and I decided to, you know, compliment her just right off the bat.
2: Yeah, it's a great way to start things off.
3: Yeah, everyone likes a compliment.
1: I mean, it seems to start well, but you're saying you think this video backfired on you. Did that happen in the middle of the date, towards the end?
4: Yeah, kind of during the date, and it was a new restaurant. I'd never been there before, and maybe I just shouldn't have talked quite as much to the waitress.
2: Oh.
3: To the waitress? What do you mean?
2: Yeah, what'd you say to the waitress?
4: Yeah, so Tony said I should talk to everyone, not just, you know, in a dating situation, but in life to, you know, scope out the room, see what's up, and just start talking to people. So I asked the waitress how her day was going to show Grace that I could be more outgoing.
2: Okay, that's an innocent question.
1: Why would that be bad?
4: So I asked the waitress, you know, how her day was going, and when she said she went to the beach, and I said, that's amazing. Did you wear like a one piece, a swimsuit? Was it cold? Like,
5: why would you ask that?
1: Okay.
2: Was that just your awkwardness coming out? Like you didn't know what the next best question for beach was?
3: It's not normally like a normal thing.
1: Well, I think that's what Tony Robbins would ask.
2: What were you wearing?
4: Yeah, in my head, it was just like, ask a question, ask a question, ask a question.
1: Okay.
2: How much skin were you showing?
5: Yeah.
2: Are you sunburned anywhere?
1: That's nice. That's nice.
2: What did the waitress say to that question?
1: Yeah, was she wearing a two-piece?
4: She kind of just said it was a good day and then like kind of walked away.
5: Yeah.
4: Like,
5: I feel like that's when you drop it, like, oh, I was with my boyfriend at the beach.
3: Yeah,
5: yes.
3: Obviously.
1: She left you wanting more.
2: And what did Grace say? Did she mention that interaction at all?
1: Well, I'm sure she wanted to know about the two-piece, too.
4: Well, I think it was more so me calling the waitress back over and over again. But, well, it's because I had never been there before, and I was confused on what to order. And I just think maybe she thought I was trying to hit on her.
2: Yes.
3: If you're caught. Yeah, because you could have that convo with your date.
2: I'm sorry, you just asked the waitress if she was wearing a bikini at the beach, and then you called her back over and have multiple more questions. Of course, that's what was assumed.
1: Well, sure, it was fact-finding, though. It wasn't flirting.
2: I understand that wasn't his intention.
4: Yeah, I wasn't even thinking about that and the whole bathing suit thing. I was really just trying to make conversation, and that was the next thing. You know, there might have been more before that, like, what is it? Like a beach? I don't know.
2: Okay.
3: Anything but the bathing suit. You can be like, what's your favorite part about the beach?
1: Yeah.
2: Or just end the conversation. Yep. How fun. Mm-hmm. So glad you had a great day at the beach.
3: Yeah, I'm on a date here.
2: I would like to order a glass of wine. Yep, that's better.
1: Okay, but we'll just call that a little hiccup that you had during your date.
2: There's more hiccups?
4: Because I don't wear a bathing suit to the beach. Like, I like to cover up, so.
1: I was going a different direction. All right.
3: That's his answer? Wait, you wore something?
1: Okay.
2: Was there any good interaction between you and Grace?
4: I loved our conversations, actually. I mean, we talked a lot.
1: Good.
4: And we both liked the zoo, and so we talked about the zoo a lot.
2: The zoo?
5: Oh.
4: Yeah, I thought it might be like a good next date situation.
2: I see. Setting yourself up
3: that way. I like that.
1: Wow, that's very Robin's move of you. Okay.
4: Yeah, that's what Tony said to do, so.
1: Nice.
2: Just a zoomer.
1: Oh, what? The apprentice becomes the master. Yes. Okay. So, since we're running out of time here, let's get to the end of the day. How did you and Grace leave it?
4: I thought we may go in for a kiss or at least a hug, but she just kind of went in for a side hug passively and then I texted her to see if she got home, and she just kind of thumbs it up.
2: Okay.
1: Oh.
3: Oh, boy.
2: So no zoo date has happened.
4: Yeah, well, I proposed it over text to go to the zoo, but she just left me unread. She didn't respond to it.
2: Not even a zebra emoji back, huh?
1: What does that mean?
4: All I can think of is that maybe the Tony video just got me too pumped and too outgoing, and maybe I just talked to the waitress way too much, and so I don't know. I just called you guys to see.
1: Okay.
2: I mean, it's good to get out of your comfort zone, but you got to be careful about not trying to be someone you're not.
1: You know what, Brooke? I think everybody's sick of all your life lessons that you're trying to deliver on the show.
5: You're not Tony, Brooke.
1: Yeah.
2: That's valid.
1: You start your own seminar.
2: I'm not going to argue against
1: that. Start your own seminar by the airport at the Hilton, okay?
2: I was waiting for you to wrap up this segment so we can call this girl.
1: Good. Finally.
2: Buy time, Jeff.
1: Let's do what Tony would do and just plow ahead and get the answers that we've been searching for. That's what Tony would do when we come back and do your second date update, not taking no for an answer right after this.

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1: Tony Robbins says, quote, "If you do what you've always done, you'll get what you've always gotten."
2: What?
3: Okay.
2: Is that actually a quote?
1: That is. Okay. And that's why Eugene listened to his mentor and decided to mix it up for his first date with Grace. Hey. Even though he's normally a shy, reserved guy, he cracked out of his own shell and went bold, asking lots and lots of questions.
2: Yeah, not just to his date. No.
1: Unfortunately, a bunch of them were directed to the waitress, asking what kind of bathing suit she wore to the beach earlier.
2: Yeah.
1: But he wasn't trying to be flirty. He was just trying to sound outgoing and conversational.
3: Someone who doesn't make conversation a lot tried to make conversation.
1: Yeah. Exactly, which is why Eugene is worried maybe he channeled Tony Robbins too hard, and it could be why Grace is backing off. Brooke, what do you think?
2: I mean, I think it's an easy fix because you're innocent here. Even if she was assuming that you were hitting on the waitress, it shows so much that we're calling, right? Mm-hmm. Like, obviously you're going to be interested if you got us involved.
1: Yeah. Right, Eugene? Innocent till proven guilty.
4: Oh, the guy that said it must have quit.
2: No, that's... Are you talking about O.J. Simpson?
1: Yeah.
3: Is that like buying shoes?
1: He got off innocent, so I like this. This is a good headspace for
2: making me think he's less innocent than he originally was, quoting things like that.
1: Either way, let's build off of this and make the call. We'll see if Grace can fill in some of the blanks for us. Here we go.
5: Hello.
1: Hi, is this Grace?
5: Yeah, this is Grace. Who is this?
1: Hey, Grace. This is a radio show called Brooke and Jeffrey in the Morning.
2: Hey, Grace.
6: Hi.
3: Hi, Grace. Good morning.
1: That's the show.
5: Okay.
2: Tell her who.
5: Why?
1: I said who, but why is a good question. Well, we are doing this segment right now called A Second Date Update.
5: And I've heard of those.
1: Oh, you have?
3: They're fun.
5: Yeah.
1: Thank God. So now I don't have to explain it to you.
2: We are always so surprised.
1: Okay. But that means one of our listeners is trying to get a hold of you because they really liked hanging out with you recently. A guy named Eugene.
5: Oh.
2: Oh.
5: I know who Eugene is.
2: All right.
1: Okay.
2: There's a good start. Mm-hmm.
1: So if you know how this segment works, you understand Eugene is confused why you're not super eager to hang out with him. At least that's how it seems after your date.
2: She left him unread. Yeah. She hasn't responded to him asking for a zoo date.
1: He's reading that as not super eager.
2: Yeah.
1: So we would like to know what you thought about Eugene and your date. I will mention he did tell us a little bit about it, but we'd like to hear your side.
5: So then I'm sure he told you about like the conversation with the waitress and the beach and all that stuff.
1: We did hear.
6: Unfortunately,
1: questions were asked.
5: For me, that wasn't really even the deal breaker, because he did apologize and he said he was nervous, which like I understood because I was nervous too.
1: Hey.
2: Okay.
3: That's good.
2: If you were nervous, that means you were also excited too, right?
5: Yeah, I mean, it was my first date in a long time, so I was nervous too.
1: Right.
2: All right. So you understood that, like, asking the waitress what she was wearing to the beach was just an awkward question.
5: Yeah. The thing that I didn't love, though, like, the deal breaker for me was he kept calling the waitress back over because he didn't know what to order. And, like, I eventually was like, why don't we just order a bunch of apps? And he was like, oh, that sounds so great. And so we ordered the apps. The waitress is like so relieved.
2: Yeah.
5: Finally, we placed an order.
1: Okay, you agreed on it then.
5: Yeah.
1: Why is that bad?
5: So afterwards, he looked at me and he said, hey, I really appreciate that suggestion, but it's really hard for me to commit to just one dish.
2: I mean, I agree with him. I love to try everything on the menu.
6: Yeah.
2: I like to know what everyone I go with is ordering so that I can have a bite of it all.
1: All right. Why is that a red flag?
5: You know, I'm a person who is like dating for a commitment. And if you can't even pick what dish you're going to order at a restaurant, how are you going to commit to me?
2: Wait, hold on.
1: Hold on.
2: You're saying that he was indecisive about the menu, which means that he's not good at being in a monogamous relationship?
5: I don't think you understand, like, how indecisive he was. Like, this went on and on and on and on. And so, like, it did put a red flag in my head.
2: How many? many options do you think Eugene's got on?
6: Yeah, does he give Playboy energy to you? Because
1: I mean, if that's how you feel, Grace, like you're worried that he's not a safe person to commit to because he's going to be considering all his other female options.
5: Yeah, I'm just looking for someone like a little more decisive.
1: Interesting.
2: Oh. Was there any...
1: Okay.
2: Was he decisive in any other way? I mean, he picked the restaurant.
6: Oh, he picked the zoo for the next date.
2: Yes.
6: He's decisive.
5: Yeah. Well, actually, there were three different zoos, and he wasn't sure which one to go to, so... Oh.
1: Okay, well, I can't speak to what's going on in Eugene's mind. Only he can do that. Hmm. And the good news is he's on the phone with us right now, listening in on this conversation, waiting to talk to you.
2: Now that's decisive.
6: Yeah.
1: It feels pretty decisive to me, unless he's on hold with a bunch of other radio shows. Yeah. But Eugene, are you there?
4: Yeah, I'm here. I'm just thinking.
2: What are you thinking about?
1: Thinking of what?
4: Yeah, I guess I can see where you would get confused about me not being able to decide on a food, but there's just so many foods.
2: Okay, why don't we start with hello?
1: you could say hi to Grace. She's there waiting to talk to you.
4: Oh, hey, Grace.
5: Yeah, hi. I mean, I like kind of have to go. So is this like, I don't know what else to say.
4: Wait, yeah. I just need to tell you that. I know I have a hard time committing to like food or what zoo, because there's a lot of different zoos and it just depends on what you like. But I will... and can commit to relationships.
1: Wow. Hey.
4: There's something you don't know about me, actually, but my mentor and inspiration, Tony Robbins, he says true commitment bridges the gap between goals and reality.
2: Wow. Beautiful.
1: That didn't sound like you read it at all.
2: Yeah.
5: Okay, well.
4: And I don't know. I don't actually know what that really means, but he says there's always a way if you're committed, and I'm committed to going out with you again.
2: Hey, look at that, Grace.
1: That was a nice pivot, Eugene.
7: He chose you.
1: Grace, how does that feel to hear that?
5: Unfortunately, I am not committed to seeing him again, so it doesn't really feel like anything.
2: Wait, Grace. I mean, you said the one thing that you were worried about was that he wouldn't be interested in just seeing you, and that's what he's saying. He's saying, yes, I am.
5: Yeah, I'm okay. I would like someone who can make a decision. I don't need to be the deciding person in every single thing in my life.
1: Well, he just decided. Aww. He decided you were the one.
5: That's nice for him.
2: It sounds like maybe were you just maybe not as attracted to him as well or something? Like,
5: I'm just not attracted to that behavior, like I said.
4: Huh. Okay. Oh, wait, I'm committed.
2: That's right. Take charge.
5: I do have

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3: Got a couple of problems to pass along. 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In Menlo Park, southbound 101 before Marsh Road, this is a crash with an SUV and a car, and they are blocking the second lane from the left. Traffic backed up towards Whipple Avenue. And northbound 101 in San Jose, just after Tully Road, this is a two-car crash that is over to the right shoulder. 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

0: talking to my co-hosts about their weekend is a lot like Goldilocks and the Three Bears.
1: Okay.
2: Is it?
0: Jose's recap is way too hot.
2: Oh. Yeah.
0: Breaking down every activity, reenacting pretty much every conversation that he had.
1: Oh, don't mention the food pictures that he has to go through to
2: I'm
1: show you.
2: I'm just happy
1: as well.
2: To talk to somebody.
1: Yeah.
0: Alexis's recap, way too cold.
1: Oh, really?
0: She can barely remember anything she did in the last 48 hours. It usually takes her a while.
3: It always starts with the White Claw, though, Jeff.
0: And Brooke's recap is way too right.
1: Wait
2: a minute.
0: Far right, some might even say. I wouldn't say that, but some people
3: so dumb.
0: I just want to get to like a normal, regular-sized amount of details from our conversation. Is that too much to ask, or am I about to get mauled by a bunch of bears again? We're going to find out. That's my typical weekend. You'll find out in a brand new edition of What's On Your Mind. That's coming up at 8:10.

0: It's Brooke and Jeffrey in the morning, and my mom is always saying 70 is the new 40.
1: Oh, really?
0: Which explains why she just had her license revoked. But hey, what makes sense in your brain may be total gobbledygook to somebody else.
2: Yeah.
0: And you'll see some of that happening right here for What's On Your Mind, where we find out what nonsense each member of the show has been thinking about lately. Starting with Brooke. Brooke, what's on your mind?
3: Well, my husband's had to have been out of town a lot lately, which we've been making it work, and it's been fine.
4: Okay.
3: Until the other night.
0: Uh-oh.
3: When the unthinkable happened. Oh. I went downstairs and I was watching TV with the kids. Everything was normal.
4: Okay.
3: And then suddenly we looked up and on the recessed lighting, you know, the light bulb is kind of right there.
0: I know how lights work. Yep.
3: And there was this huge moth, you guys, like so big.
2: Oh, no.
3: So big.
1: Your biggest fear.
3: Biggest one. Dude, it was hairy. It was looking at me.
0: Uh-huh.
3: It was just saying, I'm going to get you while it was sitting up there.
1: Oh, no.
2: Oh, no.
3: And I freaked out. Now, typically, when my husband is home, I just run outside screaming and then let him handle the carnage.
2: Sure.
0: Yeah, one hairy beast takes on the other hairy beast.
3: Exactly.
0: Yeah.
3: But I couldn't do that this time.
0: Uh-huh.
3: So after I screamed a little bit and then pulled it together for the kids, I came up with a plan. Because I couldn't kill the thing, and you can't turn the lights off because then it may come for you.
1: Uh-oh.
0: Oh.
3: Because
1: yeah,
3: it's not, the light is better than me.
4: If you turn the lights off, you're in its territory.
0: It's the moth's house.
3: So I went upstairs, and in the drawer, I found a clear Tupperware bowl.
2: Oh.
4: Okay.
3: And I instructed the kids, quick, get the tape.
1: What?
3: So we were able to sneak up on it. And we put the Tupperware bowl over the top of the light.
4: Oh.
3: And then taped it as best we can to the ceiling.
4: Wait. It looks like one of those light fixtures.
1: That can't be the best option.
3: It is.
4: Okay. It's trapped upside down.
3: And the light is staying on because I don't want it to try to sneak out.
4: Okay.
3: So right now, there is a piece of Tupperware taped to our ceiling just waiting for my husband to come home.
0: Still better than the things that she brings in the Tupperware to work most days, I'll say.
4: She won't wash that.
0: Yeah, she's going to eat it right out of that bowl. True heroism on display.
3: Thank you, Jose.
0: What's been on your mind?
4: Well, recently I got sick. I've had like a bad cold, and it sucks, right?
3: Yeah. Mm-hmm.
4: My worst mistake, though, was telling my parents.
3: Oh,
1: that you didn't feel good.
4: Yeah, because no matter how old my parents get, they're always going to check on me.
3: That's great.
0: It's like they love you or something.
3: Yeah.
0: Weird.
4: I know, but like overbearing. Like my mom texted me, and she's like, hey, your dad tells me you're sick.
3: Uh-huh.
4: Have you tried soup?
3: Oh.
4: And I'm like, yes, Mom, I've been drinking lots of soup. Like, thank you.
3: Yeah, uh-huh. You taught me already.
4: Yeah. Uh-huh. Then she says, are you sleeping?
3: Oh.
4: And I was literally taking a nap when she texted me this. So I was like, well, I was, but it woke me up.
0: You ruined it.
4: But
0: yeah.
4: In general, yes, I'm taking it easy and I'm sleeping. So then the next day, I get a text from my dad.
3: Oh.
4: He wants an update. So I say, I feel poopy.
3: Uh-huh. Mm-hmm.
4: His response is, have you eaten any lettuce?
3: Oh!
0: He's problem solving, so trying to figure out what caused it.
4: Yes, he meant, have you eaten lettuce because of the Cyclospora outbreak?
0: Right. Yeah.
4: So I said poopy. He thought it was like very poopy.
0: Like gastrointestinal.
3: Yeah.
4: I'm like, no, Dad, it's not like that. You know what? It doesn't matter. I start getting a barrage of texts on how to take care of myself.
0: Right.
4: Take medicine, sleep, all the same things. And I'm just like, you know what?
3: Cut.
4: Mom and Dad, if you hear this, I'm fine.
0: You say it so lovingly. Alexis, what's been on your mind?
1: So when I go to the airport, I don't like to talk to anybody. It's headphones in from the minute I'm in the Uber there.
4: Totally. Okay?
0: Not just the airport, but anywhere.
1: Yeah,
4: I'm
1: true.
4: The same way, actually.
1: I did have to face my fears at the airport the other day.
4: Uh-oh.
1: So I get there to the airport 25 minutes before my flight is leaving.
3: Whoa.
0: That's not much time.
3: That is.
4: Airport theory, right?
1: No, not really, because I'm in the back of the security line, and I'm looking, and I'm like, oh, yeah, this is not going to be good.
4: Uh-oh.
1: So I had to do what I always avoid doing and have to ask people to cut the line.
3: Oh.
1: And I know. I've never done it. I would rather miss a flight than do it, honestly. But it was a wedding, so I like had to suck it up.
4: Couldn't miss it.
1: So I start one by one. I'm like going to each person individually. I'm like, can I get in some head nods, some silence? But I just keep blowing up the line, whatever.
4: But
1: and
4: it's
1: then
4: working.
1: I get through, and then I look, and I'm like super thankful. So I awkwardly do like a two-handed wave to everybody in line, and I'm like, thank you all.
4: Everyone.
0: I was only holding up my middle finger while doing it, but I said bye.
3: Bye, you suckers.
1: No, literally, I'm there waving. Nobody, they're just glaring. hurry up.
4: Yeah. You're making it worse.
1: Nobody says anything.
0: Doesn't seem like she's in much of a rush to get to the plane.
4: Yeah, yeah, that's time to wait.
1: Exactly. I wanted to prove it. So then I did grab my backpack and just book it. I was they got to see me sprint out of here. Yeah. And I did make it.
3: Oh, yeah. That's good. Did you wait from them from the plane as well?
1: I was hoping they would never see me again. I was like, head down.
4: Oh, no.
1: But that's I made my flight. It was terrible.
3: All right, Jeffrey, what's on your mind?
0: Well, I hate to admit this, but me and my dog, Bagel, are going through a bit of a rough patch right now.
4: Oh, no, a rough patch?
0: Yeah.
3: I like it, Jose. Oh.
0: It started off when I changed his food out because he was going to the bathroom way too often.
3: Okay. Is that a thing?
0: Yeah. If they have the wrong food and they're going like too many times a day, like he was going in the house.
4: Oh, yeah.
0: I switched to a new kibble. He did not like that.
3: Okay. So, he's refusing to eat it?
0: He would reluctantly like eat it. And then remember I told you I had him in swim lessons?
3: Yeah. Mm-hmm.
0: Even though he was the worst in the class, he still enjoyed it. Aww. So the other day I had a few hours free and I took him to open swim.
4: No.
0: Thing is, I didn't check the calendar, and it turns out it was Floaty Friday.
4: Cute.
0: So there's all these dogs with inflatable rafts and stuff. Bagel did not have one because I didn't know.
3: I didn't know I'm supposed to bring
0: one.
3: You're that dog parent that didn't read the actual instructions before showing up.
0: Exactly. So I'm sure that he felt like he is the worst dad ever.
3: He was jealous the whole time, I'm sure.
0: I'm sure. And so in protest, this is what I believe is happening. I think he's now sleeping on the couch downstairs to get back at me. Uh-oh. He no longer is sleeping in the bed with me.
3: Oh, he's left you.
0: Like a married couple where one sleeps on the couch when they're mad. Mm-hmm. He's punishing me and trying to make me feel bad.
3: Yeah.
0: And guess what?
3: It's working.
0: It is working.
3: Yeah. You look sad.
0: I do. I feel so ashamed.
3: You've been kind of down at work, so this
0: makes sense. I already ordered a giant inflatable watermelon float off of Amazon for next Friday. And I AI imaged it. This is what it's going to look like when we go back next week for Float Fridays during Free Dog Swim.
3: Well, he looks adorable in the AI future.
0: I hope it goes as well as the AI thinks it will. But that's what's been on our minds. You could text in to 78592. Tell us what's been on yours. It's Brooke and Jeffrey in the morning.

0: Imagine that you're at a neighbor's party with your significant other. Mm. At some point, you decide that you want to go home.
1: Okay, yeah.
0: While your spouse says, I want to stay out a little more.
2: Oh.
1: Yeah, so you just leave.
0: Well, you leave,
1: yeah.
0: Sure.
1: Okay.
0: And you let them stay.
1: Uh-huh.
0: And they don't come home till the next morning.
1: What?
2: That's sketchy.
0: You probably have a few questions for them.
2: Oh, no.
0: Thankfully, the police are about to call you and fill you in on the blanks and tell you what really happened after you left the party. At least that's what happens in this joke when we do a phone tap.
1: Funny, Jeff.
2: Yeah, all right.
0: You can decide. It's happening right now.
3: You might want to let that one go to voicemail.
4: It's phone tap time with Brooke and Jeffrey
3: on Mix 106.5.
5: Hello?
0: Hi, I'm looking for Nicole Mar.
5: This is she.
0: Hi, my name is Sergeant Lawrence Olivier from the County Police.
5: Okay. Are you sure you want Nicole Mar?
0: I didn't call you by accident. We had a report recently about people in your neighborhood organizing some key parties.
1: Oh.
0: I assume you know what I'm talking about.
5: I do not. I don't. A key party? I don't know what that is.
0: So you're laughing already. You think this is funny?
5: No, I didn't laugh. That was just like a nervous chuckle, I guess, because I don't know what a key party is.
0: You sound a little bit guilty to me already.
5: What? I just answered the phone and I don't.
0: I'm just reading you as I'm reading you. But you know key parties, you throw your keys in a bucket or a hat, tops start coming off, you take home a new friend.
5: I did not know that's what that was called.
0: Okay.
5: But I really know you have the wrong person because I don't do that. My husband and I don't do that. So.
0: Right. When you were in college, did you major in acting?
1: Oh.
0: Or are you just an expert at BS?
5: Excuse me?
0: Because last Friday night, there was a neighborhood party at the residence, three houses down from you.
5: Yes, we were there.
0: Okay, so you admit you attended the party.
5: We were there at a party, which was not a key party, at least when I was there.
0: You must have been one of the people who snuck out the back when we showed up.
5: I didn't sneak anywhere. I left from the front door at 9:30 because I needed to get home earlier than my husband, so...
0: Excuse me, are you giving me attitude right now?
5: What? No, not at all.
0: This is an investigation. I would appreciate your cooperation.
5: Investigation. This was just a regular party. There were no keys. I do not know what you are talking about here.
0: Right. I already have it on tape.
5: But I don't know what you're doing here.
0: I already have it on tape, you admitting that you were there.
5: Yes, I was there, but there were no keys.
0: Okay, and your husband was there, you said. What time did he get home that night?
5: Well, actually, he didn't. He was...
0: Aha!
5: Aha, what? He drank too much at a neighborhood party. No big deal.
0: That's funny.
5: And...
0: His mugshot says different.
5: Oh. Mugshot? What are you even talking about? He came home the next morning.
0: Apparently, after you left at some point, the party got out of control. And a furry llama was looking to pleasure a frisky bumblebee. And let me just say, more than his stinger was out.
5: Oh, my God.
0: It's on the report.
5: Listen to me. I'm telling you, there's no way Joanne has parties like that. You must have the wrong house or something. This did not happen
0: Ma'am?
5: In our neighborhood. I'm sorry. No.
0: We caught your husband being carried out the front door like a baby by one of your neighbors. His name was, let me check. It says Brad. Brad.
5: Yes.
0: Neither one had pants on.
5: So you're telling me that actually happened, that my husband and Brad were pantless after the...
0: I'm reading it to you right now. I'm just letting you know, both of them were charged along with some of the other perverted guests in attendance. Oh, he didn't tell you?
5: Why did he not call me from the police station? I don't...
0: I'm speculating here. He's probably a little bit embarrassed by his actions.
5: Embarrassed? This is illegal crap you're talking about. No,
0: I mean, I don't know. I don't know if it's illegal, like you were saying.
5: Well, then why did you arrest him if it wasn't illegal?
0: Look,
5: what?
0: I'm an officer. I have a job to do. But personally, you know, when my badge comes off, I'll let you know... I'm a big boy.
5: excuse
0: and
5: me?
0: I do whatever what? I want.
5: I don't even know what to say to you.
0: All I'm looking for is an address for the next event. Just give me the first three digits and I'll figure out the rest.
5: Are you kidding me right now? You want the address?
0: Don't worry. I'm not going to arrest anybody. I just want to come as a participant rather than a police officer.
5: I can't even process anything you're telling me right now.
0: Please. Ma'am, don't pretend like the basement isn't flooded right now. I work out.
5: I don't even know what you're talking about right now. You need to get off my phone.
0: I'm talking about your husband, Micah, setting you up for a prank call.
5: Setting me
0: That's
5: up
0: what
5: for,
0: this is.
5: Setting me up for a... Did you just say prank call?
0: I did. Now you're listening. Because my real name is Jeff from the radio show Brooke and Jeffrey in the Morning. This is a phone tap.
5: I told you he didn't do anything wrong.
0: You don't know that for sure. I mean, truthfully, I don't know that either. He just said that he ended up crashing at your friend's place the other night and thought we could mess with you.
5: Oh, my God. Oh, is he... He's in more trouble now than if he did get arrested.
0: Are you sure he doesn't own any sexy bumblebee outfits in that closet anywhere?
5: He was a bumblebee for one Halloween.
0: Ah. And he pulls the stinger out for special occasions.
3: Yeah. Wake up with phone taps every weekday morning on the 20s.
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0: Could 2026 get any better?
1: I'm going to go with yeah.
0: It has to, and yeah. It is, because the Jonas Brothers are coming back to Chase Center in San Francisco November 21st, and Mix 106.5 has tickets up for grabs.
1: Do you think they make their fourth brother buy tickets to the show?
0: Ooh. Absolutely.
1: Okay. Yeah.
0: They need all the money they can get.
1: But we're not going to make you do that. 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For those Joe Bros keywords, you need to text back. 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
0: You know the main problem people say about eating healthy?
1: It's
2: expensive.
1: Doesn't taste as good as eating bad.
0: Yeah, it sucks.
1: Yeah.
0: It's Brooke and Jeffrey in the morning.
2: And it's true. You never crave a salad, but I crave Taco Bell all the time.
0: Exactly. That's why when Disneyland released their new Halloween menu, they did the complete opposite of anything remotely healthy.
1: Hey, but you don't go to a theme park to eat healthy. Get a grip.
0: That's why just released today, they have something called the Barbecue Pork Complete Monster Grilled Cheese.
1: Ooh.
0: I'm going to show you a picture of it. Appetizing is not a word that I would describe it as.
2: It's like a lot going on.
0: It looks like a cinder block of mashed food all put together between two slices I want to say bread, but I can't even tell.
1: And then the monster, there's two olives with pimentos on the top of it to make it look like eyeballs.
2: Yeah, yeah. It's like a monster.
3: It's impressive how block shape it is.
0: It's just chaos.
4: It sounds like it has bones in it.
0: And I get it. It's supposed to look spooky because it's a Halloween menu, but personally, I couldn't even approach that thing.
1: Well, I'm sure it'll be a reasonable price.
0: So. You know Disney. Yeah. They also have another item called the Spicy Chili Cheese Corn Dog.
2: Okay.
0: Here's a photo of that.
1: Oh my God.
0: Brooke, how would you describe it?
2: It's the chili. It doesn't look good, Brooke.
1: It is on a stick, and it is drizzled in lots of things with chili oozing all over the top of it.
2: It's red.
1: Like, why even put it on a stick? It is barely covered
2: in
1: chili. You can't pick it up.
2: Put it in a bowl.
0: There is a waiver that comes with it where you're forced to eat it on the toilet for your own safety. I think that's a good call.
1: Did they hire someone who used to do food at a state fair to then now work at Disneyland?
2: Stadium.
0: You can see the photos of all the Halloween Disney food monstrosities on our Insta stories at Brooke and Jeff. And I don't want to leave off the desserts because one my host might actually be into.
1: All right.
0: I personally think it looks more like insects crawling over an expired churro.
1: Ooh, that sounds fun.
0: You tell me. It's an ube cheesecake churro.
2: That's the best one.
0: It's
2: so nice.
0: Rolled in chocolate cookie sugar with ube cheesecake whipped topping.
1: Yes.
0: And those little dots all over it aren't ants. It's tiny pieces of chocolate cookie crumble.
1: Yeah, I would eat I would eat all of that in one bite.
0: What wouldn't you eat, Brooke?
2: I mean, said they're not ants.
1: Yeah. I mean, I would probably eat everything on this list. But
0: Again, all of
1: picky
0: it
1: lady.
0: Up on our Insta stories at Brooke and Jeffrey. We've got laser stories coming up right after this.

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1: It's the radio segment that's making saving lives more fun with the new Bop It Defibrillator.
2: Oh, no.
1: Bop it, twist it, charge it, shock it, clear.
3: Oh, God.
4: That's pretty good. I mean, the more user-friendly, the better.
3: Yeah.
1: Better hit the high score or Uncle Gary's a goner. Thanks to Laser Stories, the segment where we read weird news stories around the globe just like everyone else does, except we've got a laser. Those other flatline frolickers just don't. This first laser story is out of Louisiana. An 18-year-old named John Jordan walked into a Circle K convenience store last weekend. He walked out with several snacks, including mini donuts, honey buns, and pound cake, all valued at $19.88.
3: Okay.
5: Yo, those little donuts, man.
4: Especially the powdered sugar ones.
3: The powdered ones are the best ones.
1: Well, John didn't feel like paying for it.
4: Oh, come on.
1: So he hustled on out of there, and that's when the store clerk called the police.
4: I mean, but do they really show up for 19 bucks? Like, that's the other thing.
5: Yeah, the cops are like, I showed up for the donuts.
4: Yeah.
1: Well, they did show up, but by the time they got there, he was nowhere to be found.
4: Oh.
1: Until he came back for some reason.
5: Bro, don't come back to the crime scene.
3: It would make you thirsty.
4: Yeah.
1: Luckily, the police
5: he needs a chocolate milk.
1: Were still in the same area. Not sure if he was trying to fool the clerk into thinking that he was somebody else, but the only thing he changed was his shoes.
4: That's a big disguise change.
3: Yeah.
1: They'll never know it was me. So John and his different pair of sneakers were taken into custody.
4: Guaranteed he still had that powdered donut on his face.
1: And that's when cops found out he was also wanted for a previous burglary at a nearby Elks Lodge.
6: What sucks to be you, man.
4: You're stealing some alcohol? That's the only thing I could think.
5: Yeah.
4: Yeah.
5: Elks Lodge hats are so cool.
1: Afterwards, he told the police that he knows it was a dumb move to come back to the scene of the crime, but he admits he screwed up the first go-around and forgot to get a large fountain drink.
3: Hey.
5: Oh my gosh,
1: so he could wash down all those honey buns.
4: Yes.
1: Let's go to your next laser story out of Michigan. A homeowner is going viral for a funny situation regarding her HOA.
4: Uh-oh.
1: Apparently, she had a dead bush in her yard, and she wasn't doing anything about it. So the homeowners association was fining her $45 a week.
7: Ain't nobody got time for that.
5: Oh my god!
3: Dead bush.
8: At that point, just like spray paint it green so it looks alive.
5: Yeah,
4: dude, Alexis is coming up with all the solutions today.
1: Well, apparently Alexis knows this woman.
4: What?
1: Because in the HOA rules, it never says the bushes and plants need to be alive. They just have to be green.
5: They could even be fake.
1: So she took out a can of spray paint and voila, green bush.
7: Yeah.
5: Let's go. Hey, let's do the grass too. I got some patches over
4: I've seen pictures of people's grass that are spray painted. I'm like, that actually looks pretty legit.
1: Here's a clip of her filming her taking out the spray paint while giving the HOA a message on camera.
9: They keep charging me $45 for this bush. We're going to fix it today. It's not dead no more, Becky. They're going to be like, how did it get green? I don't know, but it's green today.
4: Yeah, maybe it could be like a Halloween bush. You could do it orange and black and then Christmas.
3: Let's
4: change it up.
1: If that's in the HOA rules, but if you missed it at the end there, she says, I don't know how it got green, but it's green today. A lot of people in the comments praise the woman, mostly because HOA nitpicking isn't exactly popular.
4: Yeah.
1: And her frustration is very relatable. Others questioned why she'd post proof of her creative solution online. Although she probably wasn't really expecting it to attract over 7 million views.
7: Yeah. Wow.
5: That's true.
1: And there were a few people asking why she didn't just replace the dead bush.
4: Okay. Because that takes money and time.
5: Yeah.
4: Boring.
1: Why don't you just move to a new home with better greenery around it?
5: You don't got a couple million just lying around?
4: Yeah.
1: Super easy. This next laser story is out of fast food headquarters. Taco Bell is currently testing what might be the biggest game changer since the Doritos Locos taco.
3: So, big statement.
5: Seriously.
1: The chain's offering a limited time dessert. Desserts in quotations, by the way.
5: Their little cinnamon bites are already fire. What are they got coming next?
1: This is a dessert that transforms the iconic crunch wrap into a handheld take on a French dessert classic called the Creme Brulee Crunch Wrap Slider.
7: Get in my belly!
5: love me a creme brulee.
4: Oh man.
1: Instead of seasoned beef and nacho cheese, the dessert version is made with its signature hexagonal crunch wrap shape, then stuffed with a creamy vanilla custard filling.
10: Creamy.
5: Good, but why the tortilla then?
4: And no, that'd be delicious.
1: They coat the outside in cinnamon sugar.
5: Ah, there we go. That'll
1: and then
5: help.
1: They grill it, leaving it with a sweet caramelized crust inspired by the brulee sugar topping that defines creme brulee.
5: Okay, now I get it. I'm fully on board.
4: You've never been able to walk around with a creme brulee in your hand before.
1: Well, notice there's no actual creme brulee in this dessert.
4: What?
1: It's inspired by and adjacent to, but it's not actual creme brulee.
5: Jack, I can't light it on fire.
4: What are you talking about? There's custard and there's a sugared topping. Let's go.
5: It has to be flambéed, bro.
4: Yeah, it's grilled. Whatever.
8: Just gotta taste close enough with your eyes closed.
4: You're eating at Taco Bell. You don't care if it's the exact French version, Jeff.
1: That's true. But it is only available at participating locations in the Grand Rapids, Michigan area. If Grand Rapids shows up and buys enough of them, the chain says it could expand to go nationwide.
4: Dude, that looks so good to me.
5: I'm gonna spit it out. Put the textures on.
1: Well, if you're listening, Grand Rapids, the fate of America's future lies in your hands.
8: Man. No pressure.
4: You know what to do, Grand Rapids.
8: Yeah.
1: This next laser story is out of Media Mania. You know those little free libraries that pop up in suburban neighborhoods?
4: The one directly in front of my house that I have?
1: They seem like they're supposed to be filled with kids' books to inspire young readers, but they're often crammed with old copies of The Da Vinci Code or some John Grisham knockoff.
4: No, it's for everybody. It's not just for kids, Jeff. I have one. They're also often filled with junk where people just don't want to go to Goodwill and shove their stuff inside my little library box.
1: The first for-profit library in a suburban neighborhood. And Brooke owns it. Well, this is a fascinating new spin on that. There are little free blockbusters that are popping up now, complete with a blue and yellow design that are meant to hold physical media to share, like VHS tapes, DVDs, and Blu-rays.
11: Wow, isn't that nice?
4: This is brilliant. We're just talking with my son about how he should start trading games with his friends, like just, you know, on a loan basis. This is like the same idea. That's so cool.
5: Yeah.
1: The first one was made a few years ago by a former Blockbuster employee living in California. And he made it from an old LA Times newspaper dispenser that he painted with Blockbuster logos and art.
4: That's cool.
1: Here's a picture of that.
8: Brooke, this is going to end up like your library where everyone brings the movies they hate and just sticks them in there. Really bad
4: exactly
8: ones.
4: The worst ones.
1: Well, now there's dozens of these across the U.S. And there's even a website where you can start your own. For around $400, they'll send you a pre-painted display case.
5: Okay, I was like, that's so expensive.
4: I thought it was just some sort of subscription thing. And I'm like, no wonder video stores went out of business.
1: But then you can fill it with whatever smut you want in there. Or good stuff. You know? It's your Blockbuster, do it your way.
4: Yeah.
1: For the record, the website says that Blockbuster LLC seems cool with them renting their likeness for these free type of libraries.
4: That's only because they can't afford a lawyer anymore to battle it.
1: As for this guy, he has fond memories of Blockbuster back in the day. Because late at night, he'd sneak in one through the drop-off slots, and then he'd hop on top of that rewind machine, turn it on, and let the fun begin. And that sound means Laser Stories has come to an end for the day. We'll do it again, same time, on Friday.

0: We've got to be very careful, very quiet during this segment, because our new player today, Amy, had to sneak away from work in order to play Brooke.
1: The bosses don't know.
0: And Amy, I'm sorry that we didn't call you at the most convenient time. It's just this is the only window we had between Brooke's lash appointment and her business meeting to acquire more for-profit orphanages in Southeast Asia. Yes. So our apologies.
2: Hey, it's all good. Totally worth it.
3: At any point, if you need to say something businesslike to sound like you're on a meeting call, just go for it.
4: Mm-hmm. We'll play along.
2: Perfect.
0: And are you looking to adopt any underage child for labor purposes?
2: No, I'm good.
0: Okay.
3: Well, I mean, I'm going to tell you, it's a lot easier to take breaks at work.
0: Yeah.
3: When they're doing it for you.
0: Just think about it. And if you change your mind, Brooke is always here for you.
3: I can send you the application.
2: Right. Even better.
0: Good.
3: It's not very vetted.
4: Now, you can even pick your favorite name. She'll just give you a whole list of kids.
0: Oh, yeah. It's beautiful. We make it easy. Now Brooke's going to leave the studio so we can get to the game. You got 30 seconds to answer as many questions as possible. If you don't know when, you could say pass, but you have to beat her outright if you want to win. Are you ready?
2: All right, let's do this.
0: Good luck. Right. Your time starts now. Today is Bacon Lover's Day. Does the average American consume more or less than 10 pounds of bacon a year?
2: More.
0: A Canadian coin called a toonie represents how many dollars?
2: One.
0: What tech company's current slogan is work hard, have fun, make history?
2: Chewy.
0: What TV show had more episodes air, Seinfeld or Friends?
2: Seinfeld.
0: All right, Amy, good work there. Brooke is going to come back into the studio here. And Amy, we're also going to do this new thing called three questions, where I'm going to ask you three questions about yourself and you answer them all or else. Okay? So question number one. Favorite dessert to eat in bed?
3: Oh, there we go.
2: Ice cream, obviously.
0: Oh, you like it messy. Have you ever been to jail and why?
4: Ooh, good one.
2: No, definitely not.
3: That was a pause. That was a pause.
4: Do I tell them that I stabbed a bunch of people or do I just say no?
3: Does it count if I was under 18 is what I heard.
0: All right, that's all the time we have for three questions. Amy, you are a naughty girl,
3: yes,
0: and we are
3: is.
0: Proud of it. Anyway, it is Brooke's turn. Brooke, are you ready?
3: Yeah.
0: Your time starts now. Today is Bacon Lover's Day. Ooh. Does the average American consume more or less than 10 pounds of bacon a year?
3: Ooh, more.
0: A Canadian coin called a toonie represents how many dollars?
3: Two.
0: What tech company's current slogan is work hard, have fun, make history?
3: Google.
0: What TV show had more episodes air, Seinfeld or Friends?
3: Friends.
0: Of the duo Lewis and Clark, which explorer served as the cartographer creating maps of the journey?
3: Lewis.
4: Interesting.
0: We'll see if any of that was correct. But first, we got to head on over to the scoreboard to see how you both did with our own Jose.
5: Oh, my God. An alien.
0: Bolaños.
4: Amy, you got one correct today.
0: It was rough.
4: It was
0: hard
2: today.
0: Yeah.
4: Brooke.
0: Mm-hmm.
4: Brooke got three.
0: Oh, no. I'm sorry about that, Amy. Let's go over the answers for everybody. It's Bacon Lover's Day. The average American consumes more than 10 pounds of bacon a year, about 18 pounds on average per person.
3: Dang.
0: America. A Canadian coin called a toonie represents $2, like two.
3: Maybe the toonie may be out of circulation now. I can't remember.
0: I don't know.
3: I'm sure that we'll get... correct.
6: Should we start the game over, Jeff?
3: No. I could be wrong.
0: Tech company's current slogan, work hard, have fun, make history. That's the slogan of Amazon. TV show between Friends and Seinfeld that had more episodes would be Friends with 236. Seinfeld was only 180.
3: Dang.
0: And of Lewis and Clark, the cartographer that made maps was Clark, actually. Ooh. Lewis was in charge of the beer.
3: Oh, that makes sense.
4: So, yeah. Holding the cooler.
3: Bringing the roadies.
0: Everybody had an important job on that journey. Now, Amy, it was not enough to beat Brooke today, but just for playing, you do win a pair of tickets to see Adam Ray perform at the Washington State Fair on September 23rd.
2: All right, well, awesome. I've been listening to you guys since you were syndicated in Vegas, so.
0: Oh, wow.
4: Awesome. After that one incident, they took us out of Vegas. Thanks,
3: long hair, boy. Drunk time ago.
1: Yeah. Hey, how you doing?
4: Yep, that's it.
0: Since Lewis and Clark explored the territory.
3: That's right.
0: That was when it was.
3: I actually welcomed them to Vegas.
0: Yeah, that was a good time. Anyway.
3: What's up, Meriwether?
0: Amy,
3: how you doing?
0: We're so sorry to take time away from your busy work day. Come back and play again soon. It's Brooke and Jeffrey in the morning.

0: All right, that's the end of the show today. Oh, we're running out of time, so Alexis, we only have time for three words. No. Go, hurry.
1: Three words.
2: Three words. Go drink a lot.
0: I don't know if I can support that.
1: No, I'm into it. Let's go.
0: It's 10 a.m.
2: Sorry.
3: Let's get home first.
2: Sorry.
4: Sign up for Friends with Benefits at Mick.
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10: 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It's northbound 280 at Race Street. It's a car and a truck that had been blocking the right lane. They're over to the right shoulder. Traffic is backed up towards 87. And some road work southbound 101 between Hellier Avenue and Blossom Hill Road. The right lane is closed by Caltrans. That goes on until 10 a.m. With the Discover Cashback Card, it's payback time when you earn cash back on everyday purchases. 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
1: Good morning to Jessica. She's got us on while she's heading to work. She wants to hear some Zara Larsson. Here you go, Jessica in Sunnyvale. 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

Starbucks had their biggest weekend ever, thanks to the Unicorn Frappuccino. 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
21: Got a couple things to tell you about. 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In San Jose, northbound 87 at Kirtner Avenue, this is a solo crash that was blocking the right lane. It's over to the right shoulder. Traffic is slow from Capitol Expressway. And northbound 85 after Cottle Road, it's a stall that's in the middle lane. Traffic backed up to Great Oaks Boulevard. 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

Every year I'm in charge of my fantasy football league's punishments for the loser. 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It's called the Unhappy 5K. 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For just

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You can be there too. All you got to do to get in to win these tickets is text the word ONLY, O-N-L-Y, to 408-516-1065.

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5: 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Southbound 680 just past Mission Boulevard North. This is a three-car crash. It is over to the right shoulder, but traffic backed up towards Sunol Boulevard. We do have emergency road work in San Jose. Southbound 101 between Hillier and Blossom Hill Road. The right lane closed as Caltrans fixes this project. Still sleeping on that old bed? 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I'm Joe Salvatore, it's your Mix 106.5 traffic update.
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My dad's beer league softball kicks off next week. I can't wait. We have this playlist we play before the game, and it's called Songs That Go Hard That Shouldn't. And this is on it. It's Head Over Feet on Mix 106.5.

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8: 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We had a crash southbound 680 after Mission Boulevard North, just past Fremont. Three cars involved. There was some injuries involved also, but that's been cleared from the right shoulder. Traffic remains slow from Sunol Boulevard. Southbound 101 in San Jose between Hillier Avenue and Blossom Hill Road. The right lane closed for some Caltrans work. 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

I'll be honest with you, the news is freaking me out a little bit about the super ultra mega El Nino that's supposed to happen this winter. I keep thinking, what am I supposed to do to prepare for this? Get new tires? Check my roof? I'm also excited, though, because the skiing and snowboarding is going to be fantastic if this all plays out. Opening day for most resorts up in the Sierras is November 20th. They just announced that yesterday.

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0: Tell you about. 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It's northbound 880 at Fremont Boulevard South in Fremont. It's a two-car crash. One car's in the left lane and the center divide. The other's over to the shoulder. Stop and go from Mission Boulevard. Also slow northbound 101 just before Tully, where we had a crash earlier that's been cleared. Some people just know you could save money on car insurance by checking Allstate first. Those people are probably saving a carload of cash right now. So what are you waiting for? Check Allstate first for a quote today. You're in good hands with Allstate. I'm Joe Salvatore, Chubbix 106.5 Traffic Update.
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Good morning to Priya in Mountain View. She's got us on while she's working. I hope you're not working too hard, Priya, in Mountain View. Here's some Ariana Grande on Mix 106.5, today's best

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12: Better news in Fremont. This report is powered by the Blizzard Double Flip deal at Dairy Queen. We had a crash northbound 880 at Fremont Boulevard South that was blocking all three left lanes. That's been cleared, so all the lanes are open. But traffic trying to recover, it is backed up towards Mission Boulevard. The only thing better than grabbing a Blizzard treat on a warm, sunny day would be snagging a second one for just 99 cents with the Blizzard Double Flip deal. It's buy one Blizzard treat, get another one for just 99 cents, only when you order in the DQ app. DQ Happy Tastes Good for a limited time at participating U.S. locations. 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

I saw Linkin Park at the SAP in like 2004, and I was on a date. The girl that I was with took her shoe off and threw it into the mosh pit. I was like, whoa, what have I gotten myself into? That didn't last too much longer. It was fun, though, while it lasted. What a great memory. I had to drive her home with one shoe. Gnarly. 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
4: Hey there, it's a crowded drive into Milpitas. Mix 106.5 traffic update is powered by Mattress Firm. So we took a look at southbound 880. It's a tough drive leaving San Lorenzo. It can take you a half an hour to reach 237, so a 10-minute delay there. Also in San Jose, that is construction again affecting the Guadalupe Parkway. That's northbound 87. The right lane is shut down just before 280, but that's why you're backed up all the way out towards Capitol Expressway. Still sleeping on that old bed? Mattress Firm sleep experts can help you choose the perfect upgrade. 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I'm Valerie Grant. That's your Mix 106.5 traffic update.
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11: Hey there, watch out traveling towards the Dumbarton Bridge. Mix 106.5 traffic update is powered by Mattress Firm. It's a two-car wreck just coming in westbound at 880 that's blocking the left-hand lane. It is backed up in San Jose's Caltrans working again on the Guadalupe Parkway. It's northbound between the Long and just before 280. Right lane is closed up. It's all it takes to be backed about towards Almaden Expressway. Looking good, though, at Milpitas, north 880, 23 minutes into San Lorenzo, a couple of minutes behind schedule. Still sleeping on that old bed? 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I'm Valerie Grant. That's your Mix 106.5 traffic update.
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8: Trying to clear that crash at the Dumbarton Bridge. Hey there, Mix 106.5 traffic is powered by Taco Bell. Going to find this in the westbound direction at 880. It's a left lane that's blocked off. Now they're waiting for a tow truck to get rid of it. San Jose, some backups out there on northbound 87 from the long. The right lane is shut down. It's going to stay close to just before 280. Does have traffic all backed up from Almaden Expressway. Traveling at a Half Moon Bay, eastbound 92. It's about a 20-minute drive into San Mateo. Minor delay there. 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That's your Mix 106.5 traffic update.
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2: Hey there, watch out traveling in San Jose. 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So we got a police activity that's underway. Santa Teresa Boulevard is shut down southbound between Bayless and Bailey. Lots of crews out there, just a place to avoid. Got some slow traffic in San Jose. It's affecting the Guadalupe Parkway again today. Lots of road work out there. Northbound on 87 between the Long. That right lane is shut down. It's going to stay closed too till 280. It's got you slow from Almaden Expressway. 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
14: Hey, there's a police activity in San Jose. Mix 106.5 traffic is powered by WeatherTech Raceway, Laguna Seca. It's affecting city streets. Santa Teresa Boulevard's been shut down in the southbound direction between Bayless and Bailey. Just an area to avoid. Its construction's got traffic all backed up in San Jose. North 87 from LaLong to 280. The right lane is closed off. It's got just

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10: Hey, they're starting to bunch up in Santa Clara. This Mix 106.5 traffic is powered by Audible. So starting off on southbound Weather 1, it is slowing down from Great America Parkway out towards 87, then tapping on the brakes again from 880 out towards Oakland Road. Some delays as you head out of Mountain View on 237 eastbound, about a 15-minute drive into Milpitas. Better news, the road work northbound 87 at LaLonde, that's being picked up. But when you start listening to books on Audible, traffic might seem like less of an annoyance and more of an opportunity for another chapter. Audible stories that speak to you. 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I'm Valerie Grant. That's your Mix 106.5 traffic update.
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7: Hey there, police activity continues in San Jose. Mix 106.5 traffic update is powered by Taco Bell. It's on City Street, Santa Teresa Boulevard, still shut down southbound between Bayless Drive and Bailey. Gonna bunch up in Sunnyvale now, with a wind southbound from Lawrence Expressway out towards 87, then more slowing from 880 out towards Oakland Road. Heading out of Cupertino, some delays southbound 280 to 24 minute drive into San Jose. 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I'm Valerie Grant. That's your Mix 106.5 traffic update.
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George out in Santa Clara. Thank you so much for tuning in. It's your girl Shan, Mix 106.5, today's best mix. Halfway through the work week, I'm gonna get you through it.

My knees say 37, but my heart says I'm 17 again. Going to that Jonas Brothers concert. Let's kick off this show right, okay? In two songs, I'm hooking up one lucky winner with tickets to see them at Chase Center. Our knees will be hurting the following day.

It was easy to fall in love with all of them, and we just wanted them to pick one of us to marry, and they didn't pick any of us. It's okay. Jonas Brothers are coming to the Bay. I got your tickets right now. Code word human, H-U-M-A-N. 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It's today's best mix. Good luck.

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9: Some police activity in South San Jose. This update powered by Aleve. Southbound Santa Teresa Boulevard closed down indefinitely between Bayless Drive and Bailey Avenue for an ongoing police investigation. Looking at the freeway, southbound 85 already slow in stretches, 237 to Camden Avenue, and delays for southbound 280 from De Anza Boulevard, Cupertino, to 10th Street in downtown San Jose. 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

It's beautiful just the way it is until we have to pay almost $6 a gallon living here in the Bay. 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

listening to some good old country music on 280. It just hits different. You know, we feel like we're in the Tennessee back roads until we're next to a Tesla truck and a Prius. A girl can dream, okay? It's Shan, Mix 106.5 today.

to be, oh my gosh, club rats, right? If you're a millennial and you grew up in the Bay, you already know. We were hitting up Infusion Lounge, Myth Lounge, Glass Cat, City Nights, Supper Club, Sound Factory, 1015 Folsom, Ruby Sky, the Endo.

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0: There's an accident eastbound 237 before Lafayette Street. That's tying up the middle lanes, keeping traffic backed up toward Lawrence Expressway. Downtown San Jose, two-car collision now on the shoulder of southbound 280 before Highway 87. And in Palo Alto, we've got a report of a stall southbound 101 after University in the left lane. Also an accident reported near Oregon Expressway. 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

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Dana and Milpitas, this one's for you. Oh my gosh. Our phone still had a home button when this one came out. 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
1: A little reminder to set your alarms tomorrow morning para las 8:30, 8:30, because Brooke and Jeffrey are going to be telling you when to listen to my show to win those Jonas Brothers tickets. 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

I'm just going to teletransport us. 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And our biggest issue back then was, remember getting kicked off of AOL because your mom needed to use a phone? 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
1: Someone will be carrying you home after watching Five Sauce. Oh my gosh, I got tickets. Let's hook you up in two songs, okay? Because we knew them when we were 19. We might be 39 now. But honey, we will still get down with the get down. It's Shan, Mix 106.5.

And 5 seconds is exactly about how long your voice is going to last, okay? Your code word is blood, B-L-O-O-D, blood. Text that code word blood to 408-516-1065. It's Shan. It's today's best mix.

Man, that just takes us back to being in our mom's car with absolutely no bills. Times are so good. And now our kids have all the toys in the world, all the technology, all the things, and they are just like, I'm bored. Girl.

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